winner in Saturday night's drawing. So tonight, jackpot stands at $905 million. We'll screw it. Come on. Def Leppard.

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0: Led Zeppelin 102.5 DVE. It's Abby Krizner, and yes, the morning show for me seems like yesterday. Because that's always kind of how it feels. But this morning, we weren't actually sure we were going to connect with comedian Greg Warren. And then the next thing you know, he's popping up on the Zoom, ready to chat with us and talk about that fourth show that has been added to his big comedy special. So you know this now, he is filming his comedy special, which is going to be on a major streaming network that you definitely have. It's a biggie. Here in Pittsburgh at the Carnegie Music Hall of Homestead. Then they needed to add a second show. So we pumped the tires on that one, Stanley. All right, second show. Great job, Greg Warren. Then a third show. And today we were talking about the fourth show added. You guys are crushing it. And I know that when he films in Pittsburgh, like, that is going to be an audience that is just giving that love and representing Pittsburgh very well. If you want to be a part of the taping here, that fourth show officially added, it's kind of his warm-up show, but I my gut says if I'm in that streaming service, which I almost named, I don't know why we're not supposed to, I would want to film that too. Because Pittsburgh audiences are just going to be so hyped. Tickets are on sale now, so it's going to be Thursday, November the 19th for that fourth show. Tickets on sale at librarymusichall.com. You can also go to gregwarrencomedy.com. Guns N' Roses, Everclear, and Pat Benatar coming up on DVE.
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Come together, Beatles, 102.5 DVE. It's Abby Krizner. I hope you are having a good night. You know, at the start of that set, got in some Ozzy, got in some Pat Benatar. I also got in some Guns N' Roses. And I don't know if you saw this, where Chris Stapleton jumped on stage with Guns N' Roses. I love Chris Stapleton. And obviously, in addition to being a great guitar player, he's a badass singer. He can sing anything. I don't know how if you're Axl Rose at this point, you let Chris Stapleton on stage with you. But hey, Axl's a different person now. He is. So when Chris Stapleton jumped on stage with Guns N' Roses, and again, this was a show in Toronto over the weekend, they did a version of Knockin' on Heaven's Door, which is pretty badass.

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0: Eagles Hotel, California, 102.5 DVE. It's Abby Krizner. Seven Nation Army from White Stripes just before that. I loved the ESPN special where they were going through basically Seven Nation Army from the White Stripes because it's become such a sports anthem and used so widely in the sports arena, literally. And Jack White told this story about it was just something that he did at soundcheck. And then looked at Meg and was like, give me a four on the floor. Let's see how this feels. And he just couldn't get it out of his head. The funny thing, of course, is that he was kind of showing it off to some people. Being like, what do you think about this? What do you think about this? And everybody's like, eh, I mean, whatever. Massive song, obviously. And one for the ages. Jack White's going to be at Citizens Live at the Wiley, which is right across from PPG Paints Arena. And that is going to be on November the 12th. Got a lot of stuff coming up here, actually, in August as we wrap it up. I know we're not all kind of ready to say goodbye to summer yet. Todd Rundgren will be at Stage AE on August the 14th. August 20th, you'll have Billy Idol at Starlake. But you can check out all shows right now at DVE.com.
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Deep Purple, 102.5 DVE. It's Abby Krizner. I'll go hook up some Eddie Money coming up after Tom Petty and the Heartbreakers, one of my favorites. Don't come around here no more.

0: Eddie Money, two tickets to Paradise, 102.5 DVE. It's Abby Krizner coming back from vacation, followed by a little bit of illness, which is always how it goes, right? Last day of vacation, you're like, I hope I'm not getting sick. No, you are. Yeah. No, did you have a good time? Did you have a good time throwing your cares? Caution to the wind. Did you like that? You're going to be sick. So whatever, needed a little bit of recovery time. That's not what was in the plan there. And the second thing that was not in the plan was that I was going to come back to work here on Monday and go right to Steelers training camp. And as you can tell, I am not currently at training camp. And that is because everybody on the DVE morning show basically had something going on. It was either illness or a truck that's not working or just whatever. Like, we were like, how are we hobbling into La Trobe right now? And so we decided it would be better to try and postpone, put our best foot forward. So I'm somewhat hopeful that that happens by the end of the week, or maybe we get to go to those last couple of days of training camp, which will basically be Monday and Tuesday of next week before it's all wrapped up. It's weird. You're telling me they don't want us to talk to the players when we're like, why? I don't understand. Green Day, Van Halen, Collective Soul, all coming up on DVE.
1: Getting you ready for the next game this Thursday. The Steelers kick off the preseason as they host the Packers. Kickoff is at 7. Pregame starts at 3. The Steelers play here on DVE. Hey.
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0: Pink Floyd 102.5 DVE. It's Abby Krizner. Started it early today, as I always do. Coming back from vacation. As I mentioned earlier, I thought we were going to be going out to Steelers training camp. We'll see. We're going to try rearrange that. Didn't quite come to pass on the DVE morning show. And we always go out to training camp. So I'm confident that we'll figure something out either later for this week or early next week. But we still, right out of the gate, hitting you with Kevin Gorman talking about the abysmal weekend for the Buccos. Also, Jerry Dulac, who is at Steelers training camp, and Brian Batko as well. So that was fun to catch up with them. If you missed anything on the show, which also had a surprise appearance from Greg Warren, who now has added a fourth freaking show when he comes to Pittsburgh in November. The fourth show is going to be on Thursday, November the 19th. He's coming in to film his comedy special here in Pittsburgh at the Carnegie Music Hall of Homestead. So he's had to keep adding shows because you guys are amazing maniacs for comedy. And you're doing us proud for sure. GregWarrenComedy.com if you want to grab tickets for that. 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
1: Can it pull a stuck ATV out of a ditch?
2: One? 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
1: Can it find the path when the map ends?
2: What map?
1: Can it out truck the Tacoma and go off the off-road?
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2: For sure. No problem.

0: People are strange. Yes, they are. And I sometimes feel as one of the strangest, which is why I appreciate any time that you spend with me here on DVE. It's Abby Krizner. Thank you guys so much for listening. You know the drill for me. It's a power nap. I'm back at it tomorrow morning, spry, at 6 a.m. with Randy Bauman and the DVE Morning Show. Hopefully, we'll be figuring out our training camp plans since they were not to be today. That's okay. I'm used to disappointments. I'm looking forward to that. But we'll be talking with Billy Gardell on tomorrow morning's show. So I will talk to you then. Take care.
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3: Looking good on the inbound side of 28 from Route 8 over to the North Shore and inbound Parkway North at Bellevue Westview through the East Street Valley. Parkway West up to speed from Greentree to the tunnels and outbound from the tunnels up toward Greentree and Carnegie. I'm Lynn Bradley, Total Traffic.
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1: Don't wasps like do it in figs? Isn't that what? A thing?
2: Mm-hmm. Okay.
3: Cool ones.
2: They do it in figs, like they jump in the figs, like, and they do it.
4: Why don't we do it in the fig?
1: They do something in figs. Or they die in figs? Wasps do a gross thing with figs.
3: Yeah.
2: They like call me by your name it.
1: The wasp fig relationship.
2: I have to know now.
1: All right. To reproduce, many fig species rely on fig wasps. This relationship, they blah, blah, blah.
3: It's a specific wasp. It's a fig wasp.
1: Figs provide a protected environment and food for the wasp's offspring. So they lay eggs in the figs.
2: So when you're eating a fig, you've probably tasted a wasp doing it.
3: Wasp babies.
0: Randy Bauman and the DVE Morning Show.
3: Yeah. So, yeah, it is the DVE Morning Show. And apologies if I'm a little less into it. More out of it than normal.
2: This is going great. I'm sorry.
3: No, you're right. It's exactly why I'm putting the caveat at the start of the show. They gave me codeine, cough syrup with codeine, which yeah. I don't think I've had.
1: Party on.
3: In forever. And I took it last night at like 9 o'clock. And I think I was knocked out at like 9:10, and I had the most effed up dreams ever. And then with that storm last night too, that didn't help.
2: Yeah.
3: But like at one point I was dreaming that I was climbing up the side of my uncle's house and I had to climb in a window. And I woke up because the dog was barking because I was climbing through my bed.
1: No.
3: I was actively acting out the dream. And I'm like, what the? And there's like blankets all over me. He's like, what are we doing? What's going on? I'm like, I don't know, dude. I'm tripping balls here. Just trying to sleep.
2: That's the opposite of the sleep paralysis demon.
3: No, I was.
2: You like are all the way in. You don't have that function that basically prevents you from injuring yourself while you sleep.
3: But I had some sleep paralysis too. Like I was awake and dreaming for a while it would seem like over an hour where I was like, I'm not sleeping, but my brain is doing all this weird. So I'm just tripping. I was really susceptible to that. It's that stuff works. I mean, I guess the theory is you can't cough if you're completely unconscious.
1: Yeah. Why treat the symptoms when you can be knocked out?
3: It's basically getting hit on the head with a big hammer.
2: They didn't give you a magic swizzle.
3: What's that?
2: It's like a concoction that they, you know, especially if you go to urgent care, which I know you're a fan of.
3: I hate it.
1: Big urgent care guy.
2: Yeah, they make like a concoction that is supposed to prevent you from coughing, and it's literally called magic swizzle.
3: Oh, that
2: magic. Yeah, this pharmacist has to make it for you.
3: Oh, yeah, I've never heard of that. I didn't get that. But whatever I had knocked me out. I'm like, this is a documentary on Route 66 I want to watch because I'm 100. And then next thing I know, I was tripping balls climbing up the side of my uncle's house. My uncle from when I was a kid.
1: What was the goal there?
2: Yeah.
3: I think the goal was I just wanted to get back into that safe space of my uncle's house when I was a little kid. Maybe my grandmother was making cookies in the kitchen. I don't know.
1: You weren't going to steal a precious family heirloom.
3: Not exactly sure why I was breaking into the house.
1: Okay.
3: No, there was no stealing going on. Huh. It was just like, this is how I'm going in. And it was the red brick house, and I climbed up the side of it and started crawling in the window and woke up with sheets and blankets all over me and a dog barking.
1: Dog panicking.
3: Yeah, it's really fun. I had a two-hour dream about missing a flight to Vegas.
1: Oh, the missing the flight, missing the test.
3: Running upstairs nonstop and slowly. Losing my shoes. And then I had to pee, and then I peed in the bathroom, and then it turned out it was like one of those bathrooms like that Bettis's bar had where it was like everybody could see, and the whole terminal was watching me pee.
2: So for being smacked out, at least you like remembered the dreams.
3: Because they're so bizarre. I was like, this is really whacked.
2: Yeah.
3: But I don't know. Hopefully, you know, the amount of sleep I got last night will start to make me get over whatever the hell this is. And hopefully it's not like a long COVID thing, but I don't think so.
2: You took that at 9 o'clock last night?
3: Yeah. Oh. I don't know how long that stuff lasts. And apparently It definitely, the drive-in was interesting.
2: It's not good.
3: No, it was like 9 hours. I mean, that should have been good, right?
1: The drive took 9 hours.
3: Yeah. I started last night at 9:15.
2: I climbed.
3: Yeah. But so forgive me if I'm a little more off than usual today. The good news is, he tries not to cough. Alan Saunders will be joining us a little bit later on this morning. Missy Matthews as well. And Abby's got your news right now. What's going on?
2: 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Mostly cloudy and humid with a couple of showers and a thunderstorm, mainly later. High of 81. So we didn't get to this story yesterday when the Steelers open an exclusive new club for fans at Acrisure Stadium this week. It's going to have a familiar name. The 1933 club presented by Heinz will extend the prolonged partnership the team has enjoyed with the Pittsburgh-based international condiment brand. Stadium was known, of course, as Heinz Field until it became Acrisure Stadium. But the Steelers say the 1933 club, whose name also includes the year the franchise was founded, includes all-inclusive private space for members. I feel like I had codeine last night. All-inclusive private space for members to enjoy or entertain game days. Restaurant quality food, decor, a special lounge area, and a walk-up bar. Screens throughout to ensure members never miss a play on the field. And the convenience of direct access to the 100-level concourse.
1: It's supposed to be like a Prohibition-era speakeasy.
2: Oh, super fancy. 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
1: Combining modern elegance with comfort and sophistication.
3: Women can't vote.
2: Just the way we like
3: yeah.
2: it.
1: Here's the scoop.
3: Yeah, I like it. That'd be cool. Where the hell is it, though?
2: Okay, so it says it gives access to the 100 level.
3: To the 100 level?
2: Yeah.
3: So it's not even club level.
2: I thought 100 was
3: 200's club.
2: 200's club. Okay. Well, it does say it's membership only.
3: Oh, okay.
2: And doesn't include a game ticket.
1: $7,000 per person.
3: $7,000 for the year, and you don't get a game ticket.
2: Wow.
3: That's, you better like ketchup.
2: Yeah. It says outside of game days, the space will be available to rent for private events.
3: No, I'm sure it's super cool. It's just not something I'll ever be going to.
2: No, I don't think that's in the price range. It opens on August the 13th, of course, when the Steelers take on the Green Bay Packers. All right, the Perseid Summer Light Show is back, and viewing conditions are especially promising for the Northern Hemisphere. As many as 50 to 100 meteors per hour may be visible under ideal conditions, according to NASA. The American Meteor Society estimates 30 to 50 meteors per hour can be seen from rural regions. The best time to watch is going to be Wednesday night through Thursday, August the 13th, when the moon offers darker skies. On August 12th, there is a parade of planets with Jupiter, Mercury, Mars, Uranus, Saturn, and Neptune appearing in the morning sky before sunrise. And you can use a telescope to see them all.
3: Very cool.
2: I actually would get outside to watch the meteor showers.
3: Yeah.
2: Yeah.
1: What's the light pollution situation?
2: Bad here.
1: Yeah.
2: Right. My sister had a farm in Sarver, and it always gave me an amazing appreciation for how bad the light pollution is here.
3: Yeah.
2: As soon as we were up there, and it's only like 45 minutes.
1: Yeah.
2: But it was just completely different.
1: So dark.
2: Yeah.
3: Meteor showers are pretty cool.
2: Yeah.
3: Definitely.
2: Set an alarm. All right. There's a viral TikTok where a couple shows how Shake Shack appears to charge more for menu items if you decide not to tip. So here's the deal. In the video, the couple orders on their own kiosk three shakes, which range in price from $6 to $6.50. Then they go to checkout. It asks, how much do you want to tip? $15, $18, $20, or no tip. And they select no tip. And then a pop-up appears that says, uh-oh, there's been a pricing update to one or more of your cart items. And then they go back to the cart and see that all of the shakes are now 50 cents more.
3: That's ridiculous.
2: Yeah. So people are naturally fuming in the comments.
3: So don't go there.
2: Well, it's just, are these updates directly related to the tipping? And if not, how can they change the price once you've already agreed to the price?
3: Yeah. Is there a guy named Arnold working behind the counter who's like, doing it manually? Is that at every Shake Shack? Is it at that one? Answers. We need them.
1: Did they do one where they tipped 20%?
2: They should have tried. That would be the full experiment. Shake Shack commented, thank you for bringing this to our attention. This is not a Shake Shack policy, and we're currently looking into it with our licensee HMS host that operates that location.
3: That sounds like something that happens on a food, like a rideshare thing, like a DoorDash or Grubhub or something like that. Not something that would happen in the store.
1: Unless it's a rogue franchisee.
3: Like the Burger King on the South Side.
1: Yeah.
3: Yeah.
1: I think you can, I mean.
2: The fake Shake Shack.
1: I don't know how, you know, I don't think.
3: Fake Shack.
1: I don't know if they'd have corporate oversight as to like what you're charging. I guess I see how you could do that if you owned the Shake Shack.
2: It's, remember they had an idea where they were going to have updated kiosks or, I'm sorry, menus at like McDonald's and stuff like that, or maybe it was Wendy's, where they'll update the price throughout the day.
3: Oh, yeah, that was going to be a thing. I'm not sure it had happened anywhere.
2: I don't think it went anywhere.
3: It's crowded right now. You want a Big Mac? Cost you a little bit more. Let's thin the herd here.
1: But that's crazy.
3: Dynamic pricing. Grocery stores were going to do it, too.
1: Oh, yeah, dynamic pricing. That's what they were going to call it.
3: And they didn't end up doing it.
2: So here's what's weird. Shake Shack founder Danny Meyer has been outspoken over the years about tipping culture going too far. So he actually, at one point, abolished tipping at Shake Shack. And
3: Shake Shack is like, that's like tipping at McDonald's.
2: That's what I think.
3: That's just weird.
2: Right? It's not a, it's, I actually haven't been to a Shake Shack.
3: I haven't been to the one in Station Square, but I've been to them, and it's a McDonald's.
2: Okay, then what are we tipping?
3: I don't know.
2: Tipping for, if we're not tipping McDonald's,
3: right?
2: Why are we tipping Shake
3: Any
2: Shack?
3: Fast food? Do you tap Any. At Taco Bell?
2: Hell no.
3: Right.
1: There's Hell four no. four locations in Pittsburgh. I only knew about the one on the Strip.
3: Where are the other ones?
1: It says there's one in East Liberty.
2: I think there's one in Robinson.
1: There's one in Robinson, North Fayette,
2: mm-hmm.
1: and there's one in Ross Park Mall. And one at the airport. Five.
2: Yeah, there's definitely one at the airport.
3: I will say it's pretty good. It's not bad.
2: Smash burgers?
3: Yeah, they're good.
1: Do you have to get a shake? Is it like...
3: I mean, they're good. You don't have to, but they're good.
1: Okay.
3: I like a shake.
1: But is it like...
3: I like a burger shake combo. I saw a tweet the other day. Someone's like, are you supposed to just save the shake as a dessert? Or do you eat the shake? Or you have the shake with your burger? It's like, dude, burger and a shake. It's a 1-2 punch. It's one of the best 1-2 punches there is. Salty burger, sweet shake.
1: I'm saving it because if I don't, I'm getting a second shake.
2: Oh, wow.
3: Well, this is why diners were great, because they would give you the big...
1: Oh, and the cup.
3: In the big silver cup that they made the milkshake in, and there would be a little extra milkshake in there. And so you could have your milkshake with your burger, and then at the end, right at the end of the glass there, more shake.
2: Oh, no.
1: From a caulking gun with that
3: That's right. Yes, right.
2: All right, a diver recently found a 162-year-old bottle of Guinness in a shipwreck off England's coast, and the booze may be drinkable. Stefan Panis, an underwater photographer from Belgium, was exploring a shipwreck last year when he surfaced with the intact bottle. It was labeled Guinness, and it bore the year 1864. Now Belgian scientists are going to try to recreate the brew, which was stored upside down and may be entirely drinkable because of that.
3: Well, that's pretty cool. I mean, Abby, you and I met plenty of people in Dublin who were telling us about the original recipe of Guinness and how it used to come in bottles. It wasn't, the draft wasn't the way
2: they wanted
3: it. The desired way to drink it was actually out of a bottle initially.
2: Uh-huh. There was one of the places somebody was drinking Guinness out of the bottle, and we were like, I can't remember. Like, I kind of feel like I had a discussion with him. I'm like, we were at the... Okay, great. Thank you. But I think that I was telling him, like, you know, we keep... Everywhere we go, everybody's telling us, like, about the Guinness pour and all these, like, different idiosyncrasies that... you know, basically equate to whether you're having a good Guinness or not.
3: Right.
2: And he's like, this is the only way. And he poured it out of the bottle for me and said, you need to drink that. Which normally, my mother's probably going like, stop telling me this! But
3: There was like four of us behind you. You would have been carried out of there by the right people.
2: Yeah, but I did drink that and I'm like, oh crap, I think he's right.
3: Yeah.
2: I think this is better.
3: I like it. I like the draft. I still think that the cans that have the little nitrous pop in them is, you know, I can't remember who Bartnick says, one of his comic friends is always like, it's one of the greatest inventions of mankind. Mm-hmm. It really is amazing how good those taste, those cans of Guinness. But the original recipe issue is what I'm wondering about.
2: Yeah.
3: Like, how much different did it taste back then? And why don't they know what it is? That's the other part I don't understand. They've got a whole museum full of Guinness information. Wouldn't the original recipe be kicking around in there somewhere?
2: Yeah. But I think that it is. I actually think they're lying.
3: Yeah.
2: They know exactly what's in it.
3: So it's kind of, I think maybe this is a little ginned up publicity. Who knows?
1: Mm-hmm. So they do sell it in bottles in Ireland? They don't sell
3: it? They sell it in bottles here, too.
1: Where? What?
3: Yeah.
1: Yeah. You walk in anywhere and get a...
3: 100%. Most places, the cans were harder to get than the bottles for a long time.
2: Mm-hmm.
3: And now it's a little reversed.
2: Yeah.
3: Because customers do not like it. You're like Googling it like you don't believe me.
1: I don't know what... I'm just trying to put a picture to it.
3: It's like a black bottle of Guinness.
1: Yeah. Okay.
2: Yeah. That's it.
3: I'm telling you right now.
1: So that's the way.
3: Someone gave me a six pack for Christmas last year and I was like, oh, thank you. And I was like, they're not as good as the cans.
2: But...
3: they're still delicious. Yeah.
2: I don't know. There was something that was like a little bit more of that like chocolatey, malty
3: thing. I think the bottle you had in Dublin is a lot different than the one you're going to get in Blonox.
2: Also, he put drugs in it.
3: There's that too. Yeah, he had Rohypnol in there. So
2: yeah. Finally here, Brad Pitt has revealed that he's no longer sober. That's a news item. Yay! After maintaining 7 years of sobriety, he said, I was sober for 7 years and then I got back off the wagon. And he explains that now he can have a few glasses of wine, but he can't have a lot. Pitt noted that he has to be professional about it after admitting that he became overconfident a couple of times before realizing alcohol was not good for him.
3: Yeah, in the same interview, he talked about suicide. And how he had thought about suicide. It was a real cry for help interview in Esquire.
2: I thought so, too. I mean, he opened up a bit about the family stuff that's been a struggle with his split from Angelina Jolie in 2016. But volleying back and forth, being like, I used to go to AA. And I was having success with sobriety. Don't worry, everybody. I drink again.
3: Yeah.
2: Like, and I'm not sure what we're supposed to make of that.
3: Well, in conjunction with the thinking about suicide, I just didn't see a way out. The pain was so oppressive that I wasn't going to act on this, but I could feel the cold steel of the bullet in my head. And it felt like relief. That's what he said in this interview.
2: I'm sorry. Was he like he had a...
3: And I thought, oh, okay, now I understand. I understand suicide in that sense is just relief. And he said family stuff brought him to that point. So I think this interview is going to, people are going to look back at this and be like, yeah, dude, maybe you need some help.
1: Woof.
3: Yeah. To describe it as the cold steel of the bullet in my head as relief.
1: And then pivoting to, I'm drinking again.
3: Yes. And he clearly has written that down. That's just not something that you come out with.
1: Yeah. He's like, ah, that's a good line.
3: Hey, Brad, I know things are bad. Maybe have your publicist keep you away from interviews for a while till you pull it together.
1: Yeah. Wow. Well, his kids all dropped his last name, right?
3: Yeah, things aren't going good for Brad Pitt.
1: Yeah.
3: And I don't know any of the story behind it. You know, there was the allegations that he became physical on a flight, on a private flight with his family. He was abusive. You know, I don't know. The kids seem to all be jumping ship.
2: Yeah.
3: Which is never a good sign.
1: No.
3: So that'll drive you to drink again. But to be talking openly with journalists about that about suicide, you know, makes me worry a little bit for him, but also it does feel like just kind of like the cry for help.
1: Hopefully it's that.
3: Yeah.
2: Well, if you or someone you know is struggling, please contact 988 Suicide and Crisis Lifeline. You can dial 988, text STRENGTH to the crisis text line, which is 741-741. Or you can go to 988lifeline.org.
3: Well done. Yes. Thanks for adding that.
2: You got it. All right. It is a rainy day today. A couple of showers and a thunderstorm, mainly later, high of 81.
3: All right. We've got Tim Benz live from the hunting and fishing cabin when we return with your sports. Pursuta is on the DL for a few days. Alan Saunders will be joining us in the 7 o'clock hour from Steelers Now. Yesterday's practice was stormed at, and they got to work on in that new facility they have up there, the new indoor facility. So indoor practice yesterday. I'm not sure if it'll happen again today because the storms feel like they're still happening through the morning, Abby.
2: It sounds like it. I thought it was supposed to chill out and we were going to actually dry out this week. I did hear that big loud boom last night.
3: There was a bunch.
2: I got excited. I'm a dork. I like thunderstorms.
3: You like the storms, yeah. You know,
2: as soon as they start, I'm kind of like, time to open the door. Just like let that breeze come through and everything. But yeah, so I got like all pumped last night and then that was it.
3: Yeah. I thought I was on the beaches of Normandy in a codeine-induced hallucination.
2: Right.
3: Yeah.
2: Very different experience.
3: Completely.
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1: All right, our buddy Tim Benz, nice enough to fill in for Mike Pursuta with a sports update for you this morning here on DVE. Benzie, what's going on?
2: Well, out here at St. Vincent College in Latrobe, down the road from it technically where I am in Ligonier, it is rainy again today as it was yesterday, which caused much of practice to be moved indoors. In fact, they only got about 45 minutes to an hour through practice yesterday before the fans were cleared out and the media was cleared out too. And the team went to the indoor facility to finish out its practice. And it looks like we're going to have rainy conditions again to some degree or another today. No word yet on the QB rotation for the Steelers as we approach game one against the Green Bay Packers, preseason game number one on DVE on Thursday. Tom Arth, quarterback coach for the Steelers. I caught up with him for our podcast interview, our camp conversation at Breakfast with Benz on the iHeartRadio platform. And this is what he had to say about the improvement of Mason Rudolph this year, who very well may get the start on Thursday.
3: Mason has done an awesome job for us. He really has. I think, you know, this is his ninth year and going through our offseason program, you know, in the quarterback school. And, you know, as a 9-year vet, you're always kind of like, okay, how receptive is Mason going to be to, you know, to some of this and, you know, footwork and adjusting some things. And he's been unbelievable. He's been, you know, just so receptive and really diligent in the way that he's worked at everything that we've asked of him. And he's playing as well as I've seen him play.
2: Now, you got to take that with a grain of salt from Arth, since he was not the QB coach and was not on the staff when Mason did play his best in games and led the Steelers in 2023 to the playoffs and won those last three games of the regular season. I think that's the best we've all seen Mason Rudolph play, but at least in the time that he's been there, which bridges the last year of Mike Tomlin into this first year of Mike McCarthy, Arth says that Mason has made some great strides. And one of these situations where maybe you can teach an old dog some new tricks, as Mason Rudolph himself admitted when he spoke with the media yesterday.
4: Coach McCarthy's just his detail and footwork. I mean, even down to like the PDFs that we get, the installations, and how many little notes there are for the receivers and breakpoints and landmarks and just extra notes that really give them a lot of information that's valuable. So that's been great as we go through the installation, learning all the different concepts and packages he has. And then obviously the footwork's been great. I've spoken to that already.
2: Yeah, and we lose something there. It just sounded like
1: it got cut off.
2: That might have been my bad. I might have done that on the way out here from Latrobe. But yeah, he said he moved from left foot forward to right foot forward, and that made a big difference for him. And at least when I talked to Rudolph yesterday, he gave off the impression that it was an easy buy-in. It wasn't a difficult sell, that he was willing to take a lot of the coaching from Mike McCarthy, and he feels like it's made a difference. So he's getting praised all around for how he's performed. I still think, though, that the main attraction on Thursday is going to be what the other two guys do, because they're shiny, unwrapped toys. We've never seen them before. I think as high-end as Mason's going to get at this point is still going to be a backup quarterback. And the question is, are either of these guys potential starters for next year?
5: Well, I think that's the lead that's buried here, though, is that Mason Rudolph is the capable backup. He's not the guy that we're like, oh, he's expendable. Let's use him as a trade chip. Oh, does Detroit need somebody? What can we get for Mason? These two guys have not taken a snap yet, and I understand the excitement for the shiny new thing that you're referring to there. I'm anxious to see what they can or cannot do at this stage, particularly Will Howard, who had a year of looking at it, if nothing else. But the idea that they don't need Mason right now with a about to be 43-year-old quarterback, like he is crucial to the Steelers season, in my mind. I don't know what your thoughts are there, but he's being overlooked, and it's been a non-story until yesterday.
2: It's a little counterintuitive to have made so much of a push for a really good season in year one of Mike McCarthy, to make a push to win a playoff game or two in year one of Mike McCarthy, to bring back Aaron Rodgers. It's completely counterintuitive then to have the safety net be Will Howard, who hasn't played a down yet in the National Football League.
5: Right, exactly.
2: So that's why it's important, I think, to still have Mason Rudolph. And if not have Rudolph, than another capable backup. I mean, everybody's sort of concerned about one extra roster spot going to a quarterback, but my guess is their preference is to have the extra spot go to the quarterback and have Rudolph be that number two, unless a really good option rolls around, unless somebody gets hurt too. That's a possibility as well.
5: Yeah.
2: As far as the injuries go, yesterday, still no Maxi Honichor back at practice. There was some hope that he would be back practicing, the first round draft choice from Arizona State. That wasn't the case. Michael Pittman Jr. Did not come back after being injured in the Saturday night practice. So there was a lot more of Jeremy Bernard running with the ones, and it was believed to be a Veterans Day for Watt and Hayward. If anything, from those guys before the rains came. It was family day here yesterday as well, so the families were kind of crammed in to the indoor facility, which is across the street from the main practice fields over at St. Vincent. Some other news as far as the Steelers go, Trey Sermon is signing with Atlanta, former Steelers running backs who might be on the other sideline when the Steelers open up against the Falcons. The Debo and Joe Show, the podcast with James Harrison and Joe Hayden, was here yesterday, so look for that to be posted online. Maybe some Mike McCarthy interview snippets from those guys, which might be interesting. And the Pirates start their series against the Marlins. If you're still paying attention to the Pirates with any hope whatsoever that they make a push for the playoffs in mid-August here, they've got to get it going against one of the teams that's in front of them in the standings. Paul Skeens pitches tonight. The Marlins are 3.5 back of the Diamondbacks for that last wild card spot. The Pirates are now 6 back of the Diamondbacks for that last wild card spot in the National League. And that's sports here at 6:39 and in scenic, beautiful Ligonier, as it looks like actually might be breaking up a little bit. Maybe it'll be sunny earlier than what I was thinking when I walked out here in the first place.
5: What do you think the over-under is on attendance tonight for Paul Skeens, the formerly can't-miss baseball start for Pirates fans, has all of a sudden become optional watching?
2: Well, I think with the way he's performed, it has dampened just about everywhere he goes. I mean, I think he still might be somewhat of an attraction on the road. That game is in Miami at 6:40. So, I don't know.
5: Oh, I thought it was here for some reason. I don't know why.
2: No, that's a road game against them. But, you know, he's still enough of an attraction that he'll get some people in the stands. Like, you know, actually a place like Miami might be a little bit of a different, you know, I mean, he might get more of a draw because now you're looking for an excuse to go to a game.
5: Right.
2: If you're seeing the Marlins, you know, they're quasi in the race, I guess. And if you're going to pick one game out of the series, you might go to this one to see him.
5: He did have that Sidney Crosby quality though, of like, well, we have to go see our team even if they stink because this guy's playing.
2: Yeah. When you see bad teams beat up good pitchers, it's like, it's fun for a while. Like, oh, this guy's overrated. You start chanting overrated at him in the fourth inning. You're the dummy who bought the ticket in the first place.
5: Tim Benz filling in for Pursuita with your sports this morning. Thanks, Benzie. Abby's got your news coming up at the top.
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0: camp is in full swing here. Well, there's one more week, Steelers training camp, and the first preseason game for the Steelers goes down on Thursday night here on DVE, a 7 o'clock kickoff for that game. And as Benzie was just saying, Tad, everyone's excited to see what Will Howard and Drew Aller can do.
1: By the way, excited.
0: Is it Drew Aller or Drew Aller?
2: Okay.
0: I thought it was Aller.
1: Somebody was saying Aller yesterday, someone we had on the show yesterday.
0: And then I changed it, and I was like, wait, why did I say that? I thought it was Aller.
1: It was Dulac was saying Aller instead of Aller, but he's a Penn State guy, so I was
0: Dulac
1: like...
0: Dulac is?
1: Isn't he? Yeah, he went to Penn State.
0: Did he?
1: Yeah.
0: Okay. But he also says other things wrong.
1: Okay.
0: These guys, they get stuck in their craw that they want to pronounce something some way. They go with it, and then, you know.
1: Don't class it up, Dulac. It's Aller.
0: Yeah, that's right. Drew Aller. But Will Howard.
2: Oh, no.
1: Will Holler.
0: He's real excited about Thursday night. And, hey, it's not just preseason to him.
3: A real football game, I think, is just different. You know, it is at the college level and it is at this level. And, you know, I still haven't seen it, so I'm excited to get out there and experience it. I know everyone says preseason isn't real football, but to me it is, you know, and I'm gonna treat it as such and go out there and make the most out of my reps because I know it is important.
0: Yeah, it's real to him, which, of course, made me think of that wrestling fan who was like screaming, crying at that one
1: Comic-Con.
0: It's still real to me, damn it. It's so funny.
1: It's funny. Preseason football is not real. This is not real at all. Unless someone gets hurt, then it's very real.
0: And that's the problem with it,
1: that's
0: right?
1: That's what sucks about it.
0: Well, here's what's going to happen, too. If somebody gets hurt Thursday night, it's because McCarthy isn't tackling. We're going to hear that.
1: 100%.
0: No question. So he's kind of damned if he does, damned if he doesn't. One of the guys who loves to tee off on both McCarthy and Aaron Rodgers is Mike Florio. He did our buddy Big Cat and PFT's podcast, Pardon My Take, the other day. And listen to this scenario he conjured up for the Steelers this year that he sees possibly happening.
4: 19 years with Mike Tomlin. If you haven't heard, never had a losing record under Tomlin. What if it just goes sideways this year? What if they're 2-6 after the first 8 games? What if it's just one bad thing after another? I don't think they have an overabundance of talent there. I've seen some people suggest that they would be a team that has an outside shot at getting to the Super Bowl. I mean, really? I think, and I'm not rooting for this, but I'd be fascinated by it if it happened. It'd be very good for our business because it'd be a huge talking point. There's a chance this thing goes sideways and, you know, you get to the trade deadline, you can have Aaron Rodgers maybe asking to go somewhere that may, you know, need a quarterback, some contender that may need a quarterback because get me the hell out of here. This is my last year. I want to have a chance to play into the postseason. Now, there's a lot of ifs in that, but it's also, hey,
1: yeah. Think
4: McCarthy was 6-10 his first year with the Cowboys. He took an 8-8 team under Jason Garrett in 2019, and he went 6-10 in his first year with a team that was good enough to go 8-8. So, if they just, you know, post Tomlin can't win games, it's impossible to envision it now. But once we get into the week after week after week, if they're losing and they're losing and they're losing, and the pressure is going to get greater and greater and greater, who the hell knows what's going to happen? Because as you said, McCarthy's not getting fired. It's Rodgers last year. I think it's a mixture that could get. Combustible.
5: Mm-hmm. It's Will Howard time.
6: Will Howard.
0: Yeah, see, everyone thinks it's Will Howard. They forget about Mason. Are you kidding me? Now, first of all, there's no way that would happen.
1: The scenario would have to be like so specific, like what happened to the Colts last year, 8-0, Daniel Jones goes down, and they would have to give you the world.
0: Yeah, it's just not going to happen. Aaron Rodgers is not going to do that. There's no way he wants to do that, first of all. I think he would ride the loser. He'd go down with the ship. Also, I know that I'm guilty, like most Steeler fans every preseason, of overestimating our potential. But I definitely think this team is better than they were last year. Rico Dowdle in the backfield. Michael Pittman. The offensive line being what it is now with the Honichor.
1: The D-line.
0: And the D-line coming around, putting Benton at tackle, getting him out of nose tackle, Y.A. Black in his belly, becoming Casey Hampton 2.0. The secondary gets Deshaun Elliott back. Add Jaquan Brisker back there.
1: Jamel Dean?
0: Yeah.
1: Yeah.
0: I'm just, you know, I know that I look at it through rose-colored glasses and everything. Patrick Graham running the defense is a huge step up from Terrell Austin and Mike Tomlin's antiquated defensive ideas and that were complicated and ineffective, apparently. Every game, lack of communication was the problem. They seem to love what's going on under Patrick Graham. How do you not think the Steelers are going to be better? The Browns are a mess. An absolute mess.
1: Yeah.
0: There's talk of Shador not even making the 53.
1: Really?
0: Yes. That was floated yesterday.
1: Wouldn't that be something?
0: And their coach is a sideshow. I don't know if you've heard any of the Todd Monken quotes that are coming out of camp. The dude is not equipped to handle being a head coach. The stuff that he's saying to the press right now is clear. Oh, this guy doesn't get it. It's like, remember when Aaron Glenn was coaching the Jets?
1: And yeah.
0: Is he still coaching the Jets?
1: I think so.
0: Oh, my God. How did they not get rid of him just on based on how he spoke to the media? Aaron Glenn looks like, you know, Bill Parcells compared to the way that Todd Monken is handling things up there. But I don't think the Bengals are going to be that much better defensively. They're going to be a little bit better. But I think the Ravens are in trouble. I think it's the Steelers' division this year. I really do.
1: The problem with Florio's hypothetical is if the Steelers are that bad, it'll be because of Aaron Rodgers.
0: That's a great point, yeah.
1: And he's either hurt or looks 43 and just his play fell off a cliff.
0: Yeah. And he won't go to another team. He'll become the new director of Health and Human Services. We already know that.
1: Yes.
0: Abby's got your news when we come back.
6: Where does Pittsburgh rank in the nation's most stressful driving cities?
0: Happy Paul Skeens Day. I'm going to still celebrate it. You only get a few more. Might as well, you know, even if it's lost a little of its luster, let's tune in and hope that they can get their mojo back. They're only six games back.
6: That's all.
0: There's 20 days left in August.
1: They go on a run.
0: All of September. It could happen.
1: If they get hot.
0: Alan Saunders from Steelers Now joining us at 7:45. And Missy Matthews, 8:45. Steelers Packers Thursday night here on DJ.
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2: I will say it's pretty good. It's not bad.
3: Smash burgers?
2: Yeah, they're good.
4: Do you have to get a shake? Is it like...
2: I mean, they're good. You don't have to, but they're good.
4: Okay.
2: I like a shake.
4: But is it like...
2: I like a burger shake combo. I saw a tweet the other day. Someone's like, are you supposed to just save the shake as a dessert? Or do you eat the shake? Or you have the shake with your burger? It's like, dude, burger and a shake. It's a 1-2 punch. It's one of the best 1-2 punches there is. Salty burger, sweet shake.
4: I'm saving it because if I don't, I'm getting a second shake.
3: Oh, wow.
2: Well, this is why diners were great, because they would give you the big...
4: Oh, in the cup.
2: In the big silver cup that they made the milkshake in, and yeah, there would be a little extra milkshake in there. And so you could have your milkshake with your burger, and then at the end, right at the end of the glass there, more shake.
3: Oh, no.
4: From a caulking gun with that
2: That's
4: sound.
2: Right. Yes, right.
5: Randy Bauman and the DVE Morning Show.
2: I wish they did that with other things. Like, you order soup, they're like, there's a little more soup.
3: Yeah, there's a little more.
2: Give you a little, just a little pot with a little more soup in it. A little more.
3: You look like you want a little
4: That's
3: more.
4: That's for you.
2: Just a little more. Order some chicken. This yeah. is, here's the scraps from the griddle. There's a little more chicken.
3: There you go.
2: You may or may not want this.
3: You're a good customer.
2: But tipping at a fast food restaurant is a bridge too far. I think that we need to recalibrate that right quick.
3: I'm quite annoyed by it. I don't... Panera does it too. I just... Nobody brings anything to your table. I hate talking about this because I know anybody who's like working in food service is screaming probably, I don't get paid enough. And I understand that. And also... The tipping, I sound like Steve Buscemi, was for the service. Like, yeah, it's for, because you did something that, like...
2: I know. I always tip. I never don't tip. I do it every single time.
3: I do
2: it
3: too.
2: And they flip the thing around at you and they're like, yeah, there you go. And then it's just like staring you in the face. And sometimes, like when you go to like a coffee shop and you order, a $3 drink, and then they're like, 20% on that is 60 cents. You kind of feel like, I mean, I can give them a couple quarters. It's
4: right.
2: Best of luck in art school. I don't know. Maybe this will buy some supplies.
3: No, it's
2: at
3: weird.
2: Point Park for you.
3: I feel badly when I hit like 18 because I don't think it's, I normally, my default position is 20, but sometimes when they give you the option for 18 and I'm like, come on, it was a drip coffee.
2: I know.
4: Come on, it was a drip cup.
2: Or when they go, here's a cup, it's over there, and you have to do it yourself.
3: Exactly.
2: And now I'm tipping you for doing that. Like, I mean, at some point, I'm kind of not giving you the initiative to get out of this job.
3: I'm just trying to help you.
2: I'm trying to help you by stiffing you. But I never do. I can't bring myself to do that. I'm the sucker. When they flip a thing around, it's like, oh, there's a tip on there. Oh, okay, cool.
3: Great.
2: Because it's going to start happening at like Giant Eagle. Although those people deserve it.
3: Yeah, they do.
2: At this point. But you can't be tipping on groceries.
4: No, that would be nuts.
2: But it'll happen at a get-go. Like a convenience store.
4: It's possible.
2: I could see it happening there. Going into like a 7-Eleven and they flip it around and you're like, really? I'm going to tip you?
4: Well, the guys at the 7-Eleven I go to deserve to be tipped.
2: In Bloomfield?
4: Yeah. It's like one of those Sunokos that's also a 7-Eleven.
2: Oh, yeah.
4: Those guys are cool.
3: And they see a lot.
4: They see a lot.
2: Are they Russians?
4: No.
2: The ones by the Sunoco by me, it's like Russians. And there's always new Russians working there. And I always feel like, they know what's going on here.
4: Yeah. They got a steady crew in Bloomfield.
2: Am I tipping for some sort of Russian human trafficking thing that's going on here?
4: Randy's like, I'm going 18%. That's it.
2: And I mentioned that to my brother one time, and he bought me a book about how that is actually how the Russian mafia moved into the United States. I still haven't read it. It's Red Something, and I can't remember the full name of the book. But it was like they bought a bunch of gas stations.
3: Red Sunoco.
2: Yeah,
3: Red
2: something like, it was something like that, like Red 11.
3: Yeah.
2: I don't know.
3: Tip 18%. Enjoy your Reese cup.
2: Exactly. They're yelling at each other in Russian. You're like, I just wanted a Gatorade Zero. Sorry. Abby's got your news right now. What's going on?
3: 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It's mostly cloudy and humid today. A couple of showers and a thunderstorm mainly later and a high of 81. Pittsburgh is being named one of the nation's most stressful cities for drivers. That's according to a recent study released by Lemon Law Experts. Rankings were based on surveys taken by residents in 40 major U.S. cities, looking at factors including traffic density and driver temperament. Pittsburgh landed 9th on the most stressful list.
2: Well, it's easy to see why, and I think we all know why, and you can point to several intersections and stuff that we think is second nature for us at this point. But, I mean, the Fort Pitt Bridge alone is one of the most perplexing traffic designs in the history of roads. How can anyone be expected who doesn't know what's coming, what lane they need to be in within like 150 feet with five choices, and you're in two lanes and could be in one of any, I think it might be even, it's five lanes, I'm pretty sure. Two coming out of the tunnel and then three, one that goes straight downtown and then two that go to the 10th Street off ramp when you're coming out of the tunnel, where you're going inbound. Coming outbound, it's trying to funnel into the tunnel, into those two lanes, or going west end.
3: Yeah.
4: Yeah.
2: From three different tributaries.
4: Imagine coming from the airport for the first time, coming through the tunnel, the majesty of the city, and your GPS is like, oh, God!
2: Yeah.
4: While you're trying to take in, you know, the breathtaking, like, the greatest view into a city that exists.
2: Yeah. And you are just losing it. But there's plenty of those, too. Like, it's not just that one. There's a bunch of those in Pittsburgh.
4: Oh, yeah. Bigelow and Heron Ave.
3: Uh-huh. Yeah.
4: Like, horrible, like a 170-degree turn.
2: So I get it. I get it. But I don't think Pittsburgh drivers are necessarily, like...
3: No, I think they're super forgiving.
2: I think they're pretty chill because they know it's like,
3: this is stupid.
2: This is probably an idiot, which is why most times when I see a lot of traffic, I know that 2/3 of it are people who don't know the shortcut.
3: Mm-hmm.
4: You guys have seen the map. It's not a map. It's like an infographic that, you know, you can frame and hang on your wall, but it's like 20 horrible Pittsburgh intersections.
2: No.
4: As lines. You've never seen it?
2: Uh-uh.
4: Oh, it's great.
3: Oh, that's awesome.
2: I'll have to check that out.
4: Yeah, it's a cool thing.
3: No, I'm definitely nicer and allow people to merge, and I pack my patients, especially if somebody has a out-of-town license plate.
2: Yes.
3: I'm like, there's no way you could have known.
2: What does drive me crazy is when people think a yield is optional. That, like, yield means, well, I don't have to stop, so I can just merge.
3: Uh-huh.
2: If traffic is moving... You don't get to just it's got to be like you have a spot to get in. You don't just get to like, oh, you have the right of way now. And that's what most people think. Now, if traffic is stopped and you're at a yield, like say you're coming up off of the 10th Street bypass to get up onto the Fort Pitt tunnel there. And then all of that traffic is stalled. Yes, then it's one car from the yield sign. Yeah, exactly.
4: Right.
2: But if traffic is moving, you don't get to just fly through the yield.
3: Mm-mm.
2: And people do it all the time there, and they do it all the time coming down on into the Fort Pitt tunnel inbound. From that one ramp that goes around. Do you know what I'm talking about?
4: Yeah.
2: So if you're coming off of Banksville Road to get into the traffic line to get through the tunnel, there's that off ramp. Nobody ever stops at that. They just fly down there like, well, I get to do whatever I want. And you don't.
3: No, you don't.
2: It's a yield.
3: You don't.
2: And then there's that impulse you have. You're like, I want to crash into this person.
3: I want to crash.
2: Just... to teach them a lesson about yields.
4: The call of the void.
2: Yeah, and then it quickly goes away. And then
4: do it.
2: You're like, Brad Pitt's like, I can feel the steel in the car going through my front end.
3: Well, with Pittsburgh 9th on the most stressful list, Atlanta, Nashville, and Philadelphia rank as the top three.
2: Yeah, I don't know. I haven't driven in Atlanta in years.
3: I have not either.
4: Big cities.
3: Big cities. It's weird. Neither New York City or Los Angeles were in the top 10, which that's kind of what you would think would be.
4: They would have been one and two for me.
3: Mm-hmm.
2: People don't drive that much in New York, though. That's part of it. But
3: that's true.
2: L.A., definitely. Nightmare.
3: All right. Ever joke with your best friend about buying a house and just raising your families together? For some people, that idea is becoming real life. A number of millennials are embracing platonic co-parenting. So in some cases, it's single parents who have split from their spouses and are moving in together and raising their children under one roof. If it's all moms, instead of a commune, they call it a momune. And then some other people are just choosing to have children with their friends or like-minded people without any romantic relationship involved.
4: Awesome, except that one person in those relationships is always in love with the other person.
3: 1,000%.
4: Yeah.
3: You would not. No. You just wouldn't.
4: They'll come around. if we live together and have kids in here screaming, they'll come around. They'll
3: see.
4: They'll
2: but
4: love
2: these are
4: back.
2: People of the same sex. Like, not.
4: Not necessarily.
3: No, if you're choosing to have children with them.
2: I am thinking of momune, which
3: there's two concepts that are both kind of the same. They're under the same umbrella. But it's
2: I'm talking about the momune. All right.
3: Yeah. Okay. So,
2: choosing to have sex with like doing the David Crosby thing, where David Crosby had.
3: Wait, he didn't just donate.
2: Oh, I think he had sex with Melissa Etheridge.
3: No,
2: he
3: did not. No.
2: Pretty sure.
3: No.
2: Or no, her partner, who used to be married to Lou Diamond Phillips.
4: Really?
3: That is true.
2: Yeah.
3: That is true.
4: I wouldn't want to be the guy after Lou Diamond Phillips. He's a hunk. He's a hunk, Randy.
2: Dude, David Crosby you can't. David Crosby ain't worried about La Bamba. Not at all. He's like, I'll show you La Bamba. I'm David Crosby.
4: David Crosby takes his shirt off. Don't you think you should have done a little manscaping? Almost cut my hair.
2: His liver falls on the floor. Sorry. Let me get that.
4: Let me stuff that back up in there.
2: No, yeah, I 100% agree with you that in that case. That is usually someone who's like, oh, yeah, this will come around.
4: Co-parenting
2: with a friend. I don't know, man. I mean, Abby, you can speak to this. Parenting is not something you just want to do with, we like the same movies.
3: No, you're going to need a little more than that. Now, if you'd like, I actually would understand it a little more in a female friendship. Mm-hmm. If they had kids and you had kids, because it's two people with almost the same brain of just overthinking, preparing, seeing the lay of the land, knowing what the kids are going to get into. And I could see that flowing. The idea that you would just have a kid with a friend is almost as dumb to me sometimes as when certain married people have kids. It's like, this is a contract.
2: Right.
3: I know you're not married, but there's a contract here.
2: Well, I just don't know how that makes the kid feel either. I mean, I think you have to have an exceptional relationship.
3: Yeah.
2: It can't just be because like, well, I always wanted a kid and never had the opportunity. So let's just do this. You know, it's like the last exit on the highway of your life. I'm like, well, let's just eat at Shoney's. Like,
3: I have heard of two heterosexual couples with their children moving into one house.
2: Yeah, that makes more sense now than ever before.
4: How big is the house?
2: It's got to be pretty big.
4: It's got to be huge.
3: Pretty big.
2: Yeah.
3: And I mean, I don't understand the dynamic between all of them. No. I don't know if they're all like really close friends. I mean, I guess you become very close friends when you have to share bathrooms and kitchens and things like that.
2: Yeah. Somewhat related to that, my younger brother and his wife made a conscious decision after living in Chicago for 12 years when they wanted to start a family. They moved back to Erie to be because they both had their friend group from childhood were all there like raising their families, and they were like, we want that. We want that village.
3: Yeah.
2: Now they are not living with those people, but they have a huge group of support of friends who had kids the same age, and it's been pretty cool that, you know, for the last 15 years they've gotten to raise their kids in this community of like the people they grew up with. Like my younger brother is still best friends with the kids he went to K kindergarten with and first grade. Like, those are his best buddies still.
4: And that's awesome.
2: Yes.
4: But your brother and his family get to leave the cookout eventually.
2: Yes, exactly.
4: Yeah. And, like, bitch about the weird social things that happen. Like, can you believe they left the egg salad out that long?
2: So I understand the, you know, support group aspect from that distance, not under the same roof.
3: Not under the same roof. At one point, I think you make decisions, especially if you are lucky enough to be able to make them, that you just got to pick what you want, you know, your kid to grow up in. And I knew I was having one, so I wanted to move into a neighborhood that had tons of kids.
2: Yeah, and you do have
3: that. Too many kids. There might be too many kids.
4: It's
3: in the
4: a regret, actually.
3: Yeah, it's just like multiplicity, too. Like, they're not all great.
2: Yeah.
3: All right, finally here. Conan O'Brien surprised the crowd at Permanent Records Roadhouse in Los Angeles Monday night with the debut of his new band, The Vagodas.
2: Does Jacob have the sound ready to go?
3: Sent the sound.
2: Okay, here we go.
3: Yes. I'm in a row.

0: Yeah, I think that's awesome. He loves like the rockabilly stuff, you know, so that makes sense to me. I'm all for that. Everybody who plays an instrument should find a band and do dumb gigs and have fun because it's a blast.
1: Is he going to play out like that?
2: Apparently, yes. It wasn't just a one night only affair. So the Vigodas, which named for Abe Vigoda, are already set to play another Los Angeles show on Thursday night at the Troubadour.
0: Yeah, that's great.
3: Did you guys see Michael Shannon when he came to town?
0: I didn't. He's on that REM
3: cover band.
0: Yeah.
3: Did you hear anyone talk about it?
0: I heard it's awesome.
3: Okay.
0: Yeah. I mean, they did like Colbert's show.
3: Oh, wow.
0: Like they're legit. And the members of REM have jumped out on stage with them. In fact, the only REM reunion that has ever happened has been at one of those shows.
3: Shannon is the Stipe.
0: Yes.
3: Okay.
0: He couldn't be anything else. Michael Shannon is just too weird of a person.
3: Yes.
0: He's the most intense guy ever.
3: Played Elvis. In that Nixon and Elvis movie.
0: Oh, that okay. I never saw that one.
2: Yeah. Oh, my God. I did see that. I can't believe
3: it's fun.
2: That was him.
0: He's awesome in everything. He's just super intense.
3: Yeah.
0: It'd be weird if he was like, I'm going out in a Jimmy Buffett cover band. That I couldn't buy. Michael Stipe.
1: I love the catalog.
0: His oeuvre appeals to me. That's not a bad Michael Shannon off the cuff.
2: I was just going to say, really good Michael Shannon. Mostly cloudy and humid, couple of showers, mainly later. Thunderstorms today as well, high of 81.
0: Tim Benz filling in for Mike Pursuta with your sports. 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And the Steelers, of course, hosting the Green Bay Packers Thursday night. Countdown to kickoff with Tom Offerman and Matt Williamson at 3 p.m. here on the flagship. And then Pursuta Labs and Dulac take over at 5 o'clock before the 7 o'clock kickoff with Rob King and Max Starks. 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
1: Tim Benz is filling in for Mike Crisuta with a sports update for you. 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
2: And it is brought to you by Ridgeville Appliance. And we'll start things off normally here in the 7:30 segment. This is where Mike Crisuta does his three takes that will resonate. And I often mimic that when I fill in with my three takes that you're going to hate. We'll get back to those when I get back from camp.
1: Yeah.
2: But here's a mistake that will resonate. A mistake you're going to hate from training camp yesterday. A teaching moment, a learning moment for wide receiver Jeremy Bernard, who was getting a little bit more playing time and some run with the ones because Michael Pittman sat out due to injury suffered in the night practice. And the mojo moment, now called the Franco moment, here in Pittsburgh. This is the practice drill that Mike McCarthy likes to do where they play the Sunday Night Football anthem and all of a sudden practice stops. They grab the ball. They put it in a specific part of the field. You go into some sort of team-oriented drill, like a field-flipping moment, a big change moment. Well, yesterday, they put the ball down at the one-yard line for the offense. So it was first and 99. They put the ball down right at the one to mimic a goal line stand by your defense. So the field has been flipped. You've got to get a first down. That was the challenge. All the offense needed to do was get a first down to give the punter some space, basically. A win would have been the defense stopping them three and out. A win for the offense would have been getting a first down. So the first play, as Rodgers is lining up in the end zone, basically, to take the snap from the one-yard line, Bernard false starts in motion. So you move it back half a yard. So he kind of throws his hands up, throws his head up to the sky. Oh, geez, I screwed up. You see Rodgers quickly on the next snap, smoke a screen out, gets 7 yards. Hand off to Dowdle, gets 2.5 yards. So now it's third and about half a yard. The half a yard that the ball was moved back because Bernard false started. And the defense stuffed a run to Jaylen Warren, and the defense won the drill. So it's the perfect teaching moment for a rookie, how a little play like that that might only cost you half a yard in the grand analysis could make all the difference in the world in a game. And it was one that not only hung over practice because of that, it was also the last one the fans saw before they were taken off the field when the rain and thunder hit and ended the day when the team moved inside. So just a little quirk from practice yesterday. There weren't a lot of things for us to watch because they moved it inside, but that one stuck with me. As far as the quarterbacks go, we still don't know what the rotation is going to be as of yet. Maybe Aaron Rodgers and Mike McCarthy will provide clarity today when they speak with us. But this is quarterbacks coach Tom Arth talking about the development of Will Howard to this point.
3: Yeah, no, I mean, I'm so fired up. I can't wait for the game. Obviously, I'm trying to take it day by day, and it's still camp. But, you know, sometimes you can't help but look forward a little bit and start getting excited.
2: Well, that was actually Howard himself. That's my bad from out here at the cabin. But he was actually really in-depth about his feelings of having missed so much football. The last time he played was the national championship game at Ohio State. And you know, you can even see him getting a little bit emotional talking about how much football.

0: he has missed.
1: Did we? Did you cut that clip, Jacob? I want to hear what he had to say there. I know that we ran the wrong clip, but I want to hear the rest of what Will Howard had to say, because I think the spotlight is really going to be on him Thursday night against Green Bay for the first time, for obvious reasons. Drew Aller is, I mean, he's training wheels. I mean, you know, the Steelers are hoping that he comes up with an ooh, my arm, so they can, you know, DL him this year. Or IR. But with Howard, there is real expectation right now. I have the inkling he's going to be the opposite of Kenny Pickett early on, which will be errors of commission instead of errors of omission.
2: Yeah,
0: I think you're right.
2: I'm so fired up. I can't wait for the game. Obviously, I'm trying to take it day by day, and it's still camp. But, you know, sometimes you can't help but look forward a little bit and start getting excited. You know, just to be out there and live game reps, because I haven't played, you know, in over a year in live game reps. You know, I think the last time was the national championship. So I've been chomping at the bit for a while to get out there with the guys in real, you know, game-like settings with the uniform on, with the helmet on. And I just can't wait. You know, I think tomorrow we're going to start looking at Green Bay a little bit and doing, you know, some planning a little bit. And I'm just really, really excited.
1: And we played that clip earlier where he said, I know it's only preseason, but it's real football to me. It's easy to see that he's going to be pretty amped up going into that game Thursday night, Tim. But I do think, just based on what I've heard from him, not anything that particularly that I've seen, he seems like he's going to be a guy who's willing to take the chances and not do, you know, check down Charlie stuff.
0: Right, and there's always kind of been this perception of Aller is the more skilled guy. Aller's got the bigger arm. Aller is got the higher ceiling, and Howard's the neck up guy. Howard's the emotional runner. Yeah. Howard's the smart kid.
1: If we could combine the two of them, it would be the perfect Franken quarterback. Yeah.
0: You know, and actually, I think we do have Arth talking about Aller here a little bit. This is the QB coach talking about the other quarterback and how he has developed.
3: So impressed with how quickly Drew has improved from a fundamental standpoint. It just, you know, really, you know, you never would expect someone to be able to, you know, adjust, you know, so quickly and adapt, you know, so easily to what we're asking of him. And I think it's showing up. I think he's, you know, I think he's playing, you know, playing really well. He's had some great moments for sure. And obviously areas where, you know, moments where he can be better and, you know, that he's learning through.
1: The aggregate sites on social media are really pumping his tires and inflating them way more than they should be at this point. I don't know if Steeler fans have an accurate assessment of his ability yet right now. I'm not saying that he's not acclimating quicker than expected. I'm just saying, slow your roll with this dude. He's a long way away.
0: For sure. And I think going back to your Franken quarterback point, and what I've seen, and if you talk to people around here, if you advance that notion that Aller's the raw, all ceiling, no head, doesn't know what he's doing guy, and you advance the notion that Howard is the neck up, cerebral, just take care of the football guy, people will tell you that those characterizations are too far. You know, like there's more in the middle there with both of them. That Aller does have a better head for the game than he's given credit for, and Howard is more athletic and does have more tools and skills than he's given credit for. And yeah, it would be great if you could combine the two and get the one guy. But I also think you're seeing those guys push for that. Like I've seen Howard throw the ball down the field a little bit more, take more chances, try to make more plays to show that. I've seen Aller check it down. I've seen Aller look for the more conservative, safe play. I think for exactly those reasons, because they want to cast aside those preconceived notions that people have of who they are, and they can do the other stuff too. As far as baseball goes, the Pirates play tonight in Miami. Paul Skenes pitches against the Marlins. And did you guys by any chance see the fourth out play yesterday in the Red Sox game? Did you hear about this giant controversy in the Red Sox game against the Blue Jays yesterday?
4: No, I did not.
0: So the Red Sox apparently needed four outs in an inning to get the Blue Jays out, and it cost the it cost the Blue Jays a run. So here's how it went. The Red Sox were at bat. They were down 2-0. They had runners to the corners, one out. The scoreboard was wrong. The scoreboard said there were two outs. Everybody was confused. Somebody hits a fly ball both runners didn't tag up. The Blue Jays were aware of it, got the guy at first base, but only after the guy on third base had touched home. And they didn't appeal the play until all the fielders came off the field. So technically, it's a quote-unquote timing play, which means that they had to go back and appeal to third to get that guy out before everybody left the field. They didn't. 16 minutes of talking about it with New York later, they determined that Boston actually did score a run, and Toronto basically needed a fourth touch-up of third base to get out of the inning. It was one of the most bizarre scenes you're ever going to see.
1: Is the inherent danger in instant replay and having to get it exactly right every time, right? Like,
0: I guess. I mean, you could have just gone back and said without replay, hey, they got the guy at first base.
1: Yeah.
0: And that's probably how it would have gone as recently as, what, 10 years ago.
1: I'm in the Steve Blass camp of, you know, human error is part of the game, and it's better to accept that than to do what we're doing right now, which is just as much fun as it is to see people challenging the pitches every once in a while. I just think that we should really go back to that. We are nitpicking ourselves out of the joy of the sport.
0: I'll give you one more fun baseball one. Two more hits last night for Yordan Alvarez. This might be the most under-discussed story in sports right now. He's going to win the Triple Crown in the American League. He had two more hits last night. He's up to 323, and he also leads the AL in homers and RBIs, and he might, by season's end, have the Major League Baseball Triple Crown, too. Not just one league, but all of baseball.
1: Crazy stuff. Whatever happened to, you know, we were told for so long that Aaron Judge was the, you know, there were a couple of big names, and it was Ohtani and Aaron Judge, and then an injury, and then it's just like, that dude
0: And he's playing for a team in Houston that doesn't get a ton of run anymore. And they are, what, 61-59 or something like that. They're in first place, but it's in a lousy division, not getting a ton of attention. But he's baseball's best hitter right now.
1: Well, if Buccos lose tonight with Skeens on the mound, I mean, you got to think they're cooked. There's, what, six out right now?
0: I think they're cooked right now.
1: I mean, I do too, but I mean, this is throwing dirt on the casket, you know?
0: Yeah, pretty much. I mean, this is, you know, they say like being a coroner is the only job where you never have to plan ahead. But we can do that right now with the Pirates. Like the body isn't cold yet, but I think we can start doing the forensic analysis of how their season got screwed up.
1: And we're going to need to come up with less depressing analogies going forward. Maybe like gooses being cooked or something. I don't know. But I still have a little bit of hope. I'm anxious to see what he does tonight. And there's lots of theories as to why he's had the backslide from his Cy Young year. None of them funnier to me than he's too fat, which I think is great. He fatted himself out of being good. You ate yourself out of a Cy Young.
0: Do you know how many emails and tweets I get per Paul Skeens start blaming Livy Dunn?
1: I told you I'd slow those down.
0: Weak legs, Rock. I get that at least once a start.
1: It's the best.
4: You should read the top three most ridiculous Livy Dunn emails you've gotten, Tim.
1: Yeah, I want to hear those. We'll do that at 9:30.
0: Okay, I'll try to find those for 8:30. But yeah, I mean, like, does anybody look at Mitch Keller and say, you know, Mitch Keller's wife is killing him? No, I mean, it's only because you know the girl's name. That's why they're all over Skeens.
1: You know what the problem is? He's happily married. Abby, I'll have your news coming up at the top of the hour.
4: Complacent.
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0: 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Steelers and the Packers, first preseason action for Mike McCarthy. 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And joining us now from SteelersNow.com, it's Alan Saunders. Al, good morning. How are you?
1: I'm good, man.
0: Yeah, you're doing better than a couple of the Steelers out there. I was going to ask you about an injury report right now. Should I be worried about Michael Pittman Jr.?
1: I don't know. He walked off the field on Saturday and kind of looked like he was getting around fine. Clearly, he's at least banged up a little bit, but it didn't seem like it was something awful. No, I don't think there's been an injury. I mean, there's a lot of guys that are banged up and probably won't play Thursday, but I don't think there's been an injury that, next to Honitor, because it was something in his neck or his shoulder or his back or something like that. That one looked a little bit scary, but he was back out on the practice field doing some individual work yesterday. So there's nothing so far that screams going to miss regular season playing time so far.
0: Yeah, I'm a little nervous about Honitor just because of the Troy Fautanu situation. Like, I don't want a repeat of that. I have such high hopes for that offensive line this year to protect our aging quarterback.
1: Well, Dylan Cook's played really well. So, he's kind of holding off Max, and Max has been stepping up this last week. He had a really good first couple days with pads on. Need to see more of him in the running game. But I think the offensive line is in pretty solid shape, kind of whether Max contributes or not.
0: So, Dylan was not just a flash in the pan, though. He's really proving himself to be worthy.
1: Yeah, I think he can really play. I mean, he doesn't have necessarily the upside of 6'7" guy who runs like a soccer player, but he's an NFL player, that's for sure.
2: Alan, how do you see the breakdown of running back carries going? Not in the preseason, but as we get to the regular season between Rico and Jaylen Warren.
1: Man, this is something that the Steelers are holding pretty close to the vest. I have a good guess, but I don't really know. In camp, they've just been rotating Rico Dowdle and Jaylen Warren back and forth, which is what you would do if it's two guys competing for one job. It's what you would do if you intended to split the carries 50-50. And it's what you would do if you intended to rotate them to sort of one guy after the next, or you wanted to split the role up situationally. That's what I would do. I think Rico Dowdle is a better between the tackles runner. He's a better short yardage guy, has a little bit better ball security, I think. And Jaylen Warren's a far better receiver, a better pass protector, and fits better in a third down, 2-minute drive kind of role. That's the way I would do it, but man, they sure aren't letting on about that one.
0: Will Howard was talking about how excited he is to finally see some action on Thursday night. I'm more anxious personally to see Mason Rudolph. I think that we have not talked enough about the importance of Mason Rudolph in this offense. Potentially, if Aaron Rodgers goes down, that's our guy. I don't see him as trade bait. I see him as essential to the Steelers navigating a 17 game season with a going to be 43 year old quarterback. Do you have any idea of what the distribution of labor will be on Thursday night at quarterback?
1: I don't. I mean, I would expect to see Aaron Rodgers. I think if he's going to play, he'll play against the Packers. That just makes too much sense. The way things have gone is that it's been, Rodgers a little bit of Rudolph and the young guys. So, I mean, I don't know how much Rodgers is going to play. I would guess, a drive, maybe two, and then maybe about that for Rudolph, and then you get to the young guys. I think Rudolph's really important because that's what the young guys have to get to. And I think it's important to see it in context back to back for people, because I think that'll really it's very easy to build something up in your head and want to fall in love with it. It's very illustrative to see those guys and him compete sort of one rep after the other, like we have been at training camp.
0: Yeah. The Drew Aller love, we were just talking to Benzie about this. I don't know that we're going to see a whole lot of him on Thursday night.
1: We might. I mean, they got a lot of, I don't think the veterans are going to play much. So I'd expect to see at least a quarter out of each Howard and Aller and probably a little bit more in all three preseason games. I mean, that they're going to play a ton. There's no reason for them not to. It's not like Rodgers or Rudolph need the work, and they really want to see these guys.
2: Alan, who's a guy who really needs to state his case on Thursday and in this preseason? You know, the Steelers have talked about, you know, sort of prepping us for keeping four quarterbacks. They drafted a return specialist. So these are roster spots that otherwise, you know, might normally be there for some of these bubble guys. Who really needs to have a big preseason to make the cut?
1: Caleb Johnson is a guy I think is probably pretty safe, but a good training camp would definitely erase out there. I think there's someone on this offense who kind of looks like they ought to be a guy who makes the roster is not going to. Whether it's him, Robert Tonyan, Rodley Nowakowski, Caden Wiegen, Ben Skoranek, like they got all these special teams guys on offense, and don't get me wrong, I believe the importance of special teams, but you can add up the math, and they got too many. Yeah. So one of those guys has to not make this team, and I think Caleb Johnson, not being a guy who's done a lot of special teams, probably makes his job there the most in danger. And another guy who's been on the team who hasn't done a lot in training camp on the defensive side, Malik Harrison. You know, he's carrying around a big contract. Young guy Carson Bruner's played really well. I think Harrison is in a tough fight for his roster spot.
0: It's Steelers-Packers Thursday night here on DVE. Alan Saunders from SteelersNow.com. Al, as always, thanks so much for weighing in with us this morning.
1: Thanks, guys.
0: Yeah, man, we'll see you. All right, Abby's got your news when we return. What are you talking about?
3: 100 years of the Jackrabbit, and we're also going to call out some toxic norms.
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1: Because it's going to start happening at, like, Giant Eagle. Although those people deserve it.
2: Yeah, they do.
1: At this point. But you can't be tipping on groceries.
3: No, that would be nuts.
1: But it'll happen at a get-go. Like a convenience store?
3: It's possible.
1: I could see it happening there. Going into, like, a 7-Eleven and they flip it around and you're like, really? I'm going to tip you?
3: Well, the guys at the 7-Eleven I go to deserve to be tipped.
1: In Bloomfield.
3: Yeah. Well, it's like one of those Sunocos that's also a 7-Eleven.
1: Oh, yeah, yeah, yeah.
3: Those guys are cool.
2: And they see a lot.
3: They see a lot.
1: Are they Russians?
3: No.
1: The ones by the Sunoco by me, it's like Russians. And they're always, there's always new Russians working there. And I always feel like, they know what's going on here.
3: Yeah. They got a steady crew in Bloomfield.
1: Am I tipping for some sort of Russian human trafficking thing that's going on here?
3: Randy's like, I'm going 18%. That's it.
0: Randy Bauman and the DVE Morning Show.
1: Yeah, the tipping has gotten out of control. We are in a tipping culture now, and we are guilted into doing it. But I feel too bad for the employees right now. It's like, you can't get mad at the person. You have to get mad at the system,
2: the corporation.
3: And the company.
1: Yes. And that I think that that's really something that we would be wise to adhere to in just about every form and fashion of disagreement that we have across the board. Don't get mad at the person so much as the system. It's like when I got in that Uber and there was pee on the seat and I sat in it and the guy said, oh, sorry, there was a toddler back there, and I got mad and he's like, hey, man, if you want to take another car, I'm like, I'm not mad at you, man. I'm mad at the system. I'm mad at the system that makes you have to clean up after every single person. Because you have to make sure that they have the human decency to clean up after their toddler.
3: I'm mad at the toddler.
2: Tell you who I'm pissed at.
1: I'm mad at the toddler.
3: Yeah.
1: What's with these incontinent kids? In my day, you'd hold it for an hour. Anyways, the tipping. Any service, if you provide it, I'm happy to tip. The other ones, I am reluctantly tipping. But
2: service.
1: I am still tipping.
2: Service is the word.
1: Where do you think it's going to happen next? Like, you're going to be at UPMC and they're going to be checking you out?
2: Yes!
3: Dun, dun, dun, dun, dun, dun, dun, dun. At UPMC, we believe in tipping.
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2: Because we won't give them health coverage.
1: Exactly.
3: That's the great irony of all of this.
1: We won't pay them enough. We're hoping you will. UPMC, we're all in this together. Abby's got your news now.
2: 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Mostly cloudy and humid with a couple of showers and a thunderstorm. Mainly later, a high of 81. Actually, I can start with somebody else who's mad at the system quickly here. Queens of the Stone Age frontman Josh Homme decided a possible $10,000 fine was worth it during a Detroit show while opening for the Foo Fighters. And this was on August the 6th. Homme told the crowd that the band had been warned it would be fined for smoking backstage. This was his reaction.
4: Tells me what to do. You're paying overpriced for drinks to these scammers. Having some corporation tell you what the to do. You guys do what you want. This is your night. Yeah!
1: He turned that into flock camera discussion. That's funny.
2: Yep.
1: Look, I know he's your boy. I'm just saying, there's nothing less tough than calling attention to how cool you are by breaking the rules of smoke. Just smoke.
2: He did. He lit a cigarette on the stage.
1: I know, but you don't have to call attention. You have to be like, look at me. I'm a rule breaker. Oh, yeah.
3: Don't you love a Virginia Slim?
1: Yeah, that'd be hilarious. He smokes one of those Moors. I like a clove cigarette. I don't know. Just break the rule and just do that. And oh, by the way, they already were breaking the rules, Josh. Everybody there is smoking.
2: Everybody's smoking. Well, I mean, I don't know if that's, I don't know. I don't know.
1: You will not criticize him. That's why.
2: It's not that I will absolutely criticize him. I'm just saying that the everyman who's in the stands might not have the same
1: $10,000
2: to go ahead and take the cool hit.
1: Now, they're hitting the vapes. for sure. Yeah.
3: Is that also, well, I guess it's harder to get busted if you're smoking a vape.
2: You're not allowed to vape either
1: yeah, in vape those places. Either.
3: Will they take them off you at the door?
1: It always depends. There are some places where they're really hardcore about that and others where they're not so much. I mean, I remember the Civic Arena would be like, no smoking. And then as soon as the lights would go out, it would just be like clouds of smoke everywhere. People dragging smoke, you know, blowing huge puffs of smoke.
3: I went to the Science Center when I was a kid. I was in like 7th or 8th grade with my buddy and his mom. And it was the wall. And they did like the, what is that called in the Science Center?
2: Like the laser show?
3: Yeah,
2: like the old planetarium.
3: Yeah, it was in the planetarium of the Science Center. And the guy running the whole thing, he's like, all right, everybody, it's no smoking. Well, try not to. Don't smoke like, don't get crazy with it, okay? And everyone's like, yeah! And my buddy's mom was like, Jesus.
1: That's hilarious.
2: Yeah. All right. Kennywood's Jack Rabbit is being recognized for giving riders more than 100 years of fun. The roller coaster received the Centennial Coaster designation from the American Coaster Enthusiasts on Saturday. According to the park, the Ace Designers honors roller coasters that are 100 years or older. Designed in 1920, the Jackrabbit is the second oldest continuously operating roller coaster in North America and the second oldest in the world to use a patented wheel locking design. Visitors to Kennywood can now see the new Centennial Coaster plaque posted at the Jackrabbit.
1: Did you see that Friday is Rick? Is it this Friday or next Friday is Rick Seaback Day out there? Okay. I think it might be next Friday. You can go and celebrate the summer of Seaback with Rick Seaback Day at Kennywood, which to me, I mean, that is like going to McDonald's with Ronald McDonald and Grimace all wrapped up into one.
2: They should give you little mustaches that you put on whenever you walk in, little white mustache.
1: Little Seaback mustaches?
2: Little Seaback mustache.
1: I mean, he's responsible for the all-time greatest Pittsburgh documentary, Kennywood Memories. Oh, that's not it.
5: You always say at the end of the ride.
1: It's the best. I mean,
6: Joe Williams from Bloomfield used to be the manager of Noah's Ark. He's 85 and retired now, but he's come back to see how things are going at the park.
7: Everything looks a little different around here, isn't it?
6: Joe was involved in the extensive remodeling of the Ark in 1969. When they made the entrance through a whale's mouth.
7: Oh, he's an old whale. I used to paint him in the wintertime whenever we had to do a little painting. And the same way up there, I painted that ark, and that used to be my job, running that thing.
6: The entrance walkway to the ark used to be rigged with wobbly wooden discs and hidden hoses that would blow air up women's skirts.
8: Then it became problematic when they hired a pervert.
1: Who's doing it to girls who are much too young to experience such a thing.
3: I thought the air was just to scare people. No. I didn't know it was
1: to blow up skirts.
2: Really. Yeah. Blow up some skirts.
1: Yeah.
3: Just like Noah used to.
8: All right, ladies, get on the ark.
1: We need two of everything.
6: Once the track has been checked out, Brian and Gino will work on the coaster's chain. Then they'll usually give the empty train a dry run.
1: Oh, yeah.
6: If all seems okay,
1: the best.
6: Gino will then get ready to oil the track. He hangs out the front of the train.
9: You got the lock bar, so this is locked.
1: Yeah, you're fine.
9: I'll just get in here and put my knee against the pad.
1: Gino.
9: Brace myself.
1: Oh, dude, that is the funny. I mean, you know, Bill called it the Yinzer Centaur, and that's really what it is. It's the funniest. It's like people at OSHA like watching that and just doing spit takes.
2: What?
1: No. Are they doing? They're hanging out the front of a roller coaster and oiling the track as the roller coaster is moving? Yeah, no problem. Everything is fine. I always like the French fry guy, too. We talked to him. Remember the French fry guy?
2: Yep.
1: He helped us with
2: investigation.
1: The investigation into the person who sued Kennywood
2: for getting burnt with the hot cheese.
1: Yeah, many years later.
6: French fries have become a major attraction at Kennywood.
10: A lot of people come out here and say that they came to the park to eat our fries. They really do. People come back two and three times during the day.
6: Bob Sepsik is a student at the University of Pittsburgh. For the summer, he's manager of the Potato Patch.
11: Oh, yeah, dude.
6: Probably the most popular food stand in the park. In 1988, a National Amusement Park trade publication named these French fries the best in America.
10: On an average day, we'll go through around a ton of potatoes. On the busiest day, we'll go through about 2.5 tons. It's an old-fashioned operation. We don't have an electric slicer. It's a hand slicer. Nothing fancy about the grease or the fryers. Just put them in, take them out, give them to the people.
11: I love that.
2: Put them in, take them out, give them to the people.
3: Give them to
1: you
3: the
1: just
3: people.
1: Got those at Sandcastle.
3: I just had Potato Patch fries last week at Sandcastle.
2: Didn't know they had them.
12: They were real good.
1: Yeah, I bet.
2: Yeah.
1: That's the number one fry in Pittsburgh right now, right?
3: Cheese and bacon.
1: Now that the O's gone.
3: There.
2: Ooh.
3: Yeah, I would say so. Because they're handmade, right?
1: And that hasn't changed.
3: Any slap can go to Restaurant Depot
12: with their buddy's card.
1: Yeah.
3: And get well-bagged fries, you know, quality, yeah. Restaurant quality right. Fries. That's what's different. And keep that in mind for anyone out there. If you're a Stone Cold hater who doesn't like Potato Patch fries, like, they're making them there.
1: Yeah.
3: So keep that in mind.
1: Yeah. Calm down. They're coming.
3: Yeah.
1: They're putting them in. They're taking them out. They're giving them to the people.
3: Cheese and bacon.
1: Yeah.
2: All right, people online love calling out toxic norms. In past decades, things were literally toxic, like lead paint, indoor smoking, Aquanet, and mall food court orange chicken. Now it's a little more nebulous. There's a list online of absurd standards that have become normal in society, even though they're very, very messed up, which that's the way they put it. One of the entries is making someone feel bad for not liking pumpkin spice. They say it's toxic to question why someone doesn't like something. What if I'm allergic to that food or I get really sick from it?
1: All right, calm down. Everybody is just weaponizing therapy speak. It's got to quit. It's got to end.
2: I hate it. Here are a few other of the toxic norms on the list. One, employers thinking it's okay to just ghost you after an interview.
1: That's part of life. Yeah.
2: They're busy.
1: Yeah. Then some places suck and some places are better.
2: Yeah.
1: I don't know the toxicity level there. I think the expectation is, well, if you didn't hear anything back, you don't got the gig.
3: Yeah.
2: They were busy hiring someone better than you.
1: Right.
2: Companies saving money by lowering customer service standards.
1: I mean, again, toxic, that seems like not the right terminology to use. It sucks, but it's been happening forever. We've been talking to computers on the phone for many, many years.
2: Yeah.
1: Hit one if you would like to ask about, that stuff. You go around in circles. And they figured out that we were just hitting 0 5 times and going to an operator.
3: Oh,
2: Not doing that anymore. Feeling that you have to be available constantly, that you always have to reply to a text immediately.
1: I read something where people who are in HR know that someone is, they think that when someone sets boundaries, like, I'm not working after 5, I'm not answering emails on the weekend, that most people think that means those are people who are quiet quitting. They said those are the people who are actually staying. They know that those people are because they set boundaries. And they said the quiet quitting people are the ones who are working outside of the bounds because they're not doing anything 9 to 5.
3: And they're getting burnt out.
1: Yeah.
3: Okay. Because they're on call all the time.
1: Well, and they're making themselves like that. And through the availability at all hours, they're trying to create the perception that they're actually doing more when in reality, they're looking for another job. And,
3: I like the stories that bubbled up like right after the pandemic of people who got 3 remote jobs during that time and just,
1: yeah.
3: Just had like a couple computer setups just at home, just, collecting.
1: Yeah.
3: 200 a year.
1: And they put like a sex doll in a Zoom. What do you think? They're shaking and talking to one. Yeah.
2: I like that.
1: Let's circle back on that.
12: Let's put a pin in it.
2: That you have to be social and have lots of friends is another toxic norm on the list. The older I get, the more I value my solitude, the writer wrote.
1: I think most people, you whittle out people. Definitely.
11: But it's that is completely subjective. Some people have lots of friends. Some people don't have a ton of friends. And when you're in your 20s, you don't care. There's nothing at stake. You will hang around total scumbags. And then when you get in your 30s, you're like, all right, he's kind of a scumbag.
3: Maybe Steve wasn't such a good dude after all.
11: Right. And by the time you're 40, you kind of have it like set on like, all right, here's my crew.
3: Yeah.
11: You know. But in your 20s, it is funny to look back on some of the people. You're like,
3: I think
11: I would not answer that dude's text right now.
3: Did Gary suck? Was he a guy that sucked?
11: Yes.
2: Huh. Is it toxic for you to be told as a man you need to toughen up?
11: Not if you need to toughen up.
2: I think that depends too. And I was going to say, I got a couple. I'm going to be like, hey! But
11: sack up, hoss.
2: Somebody wrote, there's nothing wrong with being a well-rounded and emotionally adjusted person.
11: That still doesn't...
3: Subjective.
11: You have to be... You still have to, you know, toughen up sometimes. But those are not mutually exclusive.
2: I agree.
3: The weaponizing of therapy speak, which Randy mentioned earlier, has like made it so actually I don't have to do anything I don't want to do.
11: Exactly. And you will find support for that.
3: You're being toxic, Randy.
11: Yeah.
3: I don't need to toughen up.
2: Yeah. I'm making a boundary. Mm-hmm. I don't have to do anything I don't want to do.
11: Right.
2: That's not a boundary.
11: That's not a boundary.
2: That's a barrier.
11: Here you go.
2: The fact that people don't respect other people's privacy is the last thing on the list here. Somebody saying, because I don't share my personal life or information doesn't mean I have something to hide.
11: Well, this is where it becomes weird with Aaron Rodgers and his wife, because he's constantly talking about his wife and then saying he doesn't want to expose her to any scrutiny or any publicity at all. But he is always talking about her and the importance she plays in his life. And it's like, then you have to go, I didn't hear that.
3: Nope. Yeah.
11: You know, because he set his boundaries around this. I'm allowed to talk to her, talk about her nonstop, but don't you guys talk about her.
2: Her at all.
11: And you'll never know what she looks like. So that's that is a weird, like, I want privacy, except I'm a public figure and I will talk about this person publicly. Short of that, like, I think most people are probably a little bit hypocritical about wanting privacy and then putting everything online.
2: Totally.
11: In their social media profiles.
2: Yeah.
11: Myself included, everybody. You know what I mean? You're like, oh, I hate that. And then you're like, well, I probably didn't have to share that story.
3: Right.
11: You know? Like, I remember Taylor Tomlinson once said in her stand-up, she's like, I was having trouble with a lot of my personal relationships. And then I realized I don't have to say all this stuff on stage. I am consciously choosing to do that and creating a problem.
2: Yeah. I post a lot less than I used to. I don't really.
11: Oh, I think we all do. Yeah.
2: I like posting stories that are like funny things I found.
11: Yeah.
2: And I like posting things that I'm actually in a lot less.
11: But you don't want to get pulled into like arguments online with people. It's just not how you should spend your life.
2: You wouldn't do it in person.
11: Right.
2: It's just that cover that you have, that people just think they can say whatever they want. And listen, they can, but you either are deciding to feed the machine or you're not. I feel like I used to like kind of post my kid a lot and then we're like goofing off or something like that. And now I'm just kind of like, I am kind of like going a little further back where the initial thing that I said when she was born, which is if somebody doesn't have my phone number, they probably shouldn't have a picture of her.
11: Yeah, that's a good boundary.
3: Yeah, that's a good rule.
2: It's just generally a good rule because that we've lost the grip on that anyway, you know, just AI images and whatever else is out there. It started giving me the heebie-jeebies. Mostly cloudy, humid today, couple of showers and a thunderstorm mainly later. High of 81.
11: All right. Mike is on the DL here for a few more days, and hopefully he'll be ready to go for Thursday night's Steelers-Packers preseason game. First of the McCarthy era is Thursday night at Acrisure Stadium. All of the action starting at 3 p.m. here on your radio home of the Steelers, DVE. Tim Benz has a sports update next.
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3: A crash at Bexfront Road and Brownsville Road in Carrick, also on eastbound Ardmore Boulevard after the parkway, causing mess on the parkway east outbound from Edgewood-Swissville to Wilkinsburg. Leftovers from an earlier accident on the parkway west outbound at Carnegie. I'm Lynn Bradley, Total Traffic.
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7: Tim Benz is filling in for Pursuit with your sports this morning here on the DVE Morning Show. Benzie, what's going on? My fault. Sorry, I forgot you're on the phone there. Go ahead, buddy.
8: 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That's where myself and Chris Adamski are covering the Steelers on a daily basis. And in for Mike today, where yesterday at practice it was shortened because of the rain. The skies have broken here. It's actually nice and cool.

0: and sunny right now as we speak. We'll see if that holds up. It was raining earlier today just down the road from St. Vincent College in Ligonier. So we'll see if they can get a full practice in outside. That wasn't the case yesterday. They got about halfway through, then had to move inside for practice. Mike McCarthy speaking before practice. And while we've talked a lot about the quarterbacks so far here on the morning show, there was some conversation yesterday about the defensive backs. That's going to be another line, another storyline to keep track of in game number one to open the preseason against the Green Bay Packers on Thursday, because there are lots of injuries and a lack of availability for starters in the defensive backfield. Joey Porter Jr. is on PUP because of his back injury or his contract negotiations, depending on how you want to look at it.
1: Can have a backyotomy.
0: Deshaun Elliott, he's got recovery still to go for his knee injury that he suffered during the offseason while training. And then you've got the ankle injury to Brandon Echols. So the secondary is thin, and McCarthy was asked about that going into the preseason opener.
2: You know, we need everybody. And this is actually a very healthy, normal exercise when younger players get opportunities. So, I mean, you know, when you have veterans that are going through injuries, it's important to get them back. You know, obviously there's history there, you know, but they are part of the meetings and the communication and so forth. So I just think it's really a good opportunity for the younger players.
0: You know, maybe Sebastian Castro has been around the team as a guy who can step up and flash a little bit in a preseason game. Dalen Everett, the rookie from Georgia, cornerback, has had some splash moments in training camp, as he did during mini camp as well. And when he's been beaten, it's more often than not so much him getting run by or confused or gashed, burned. It's just sometimes in 50-50 battles, well, he just loses to DK Metcalf. And that's not the greatest sin in the world. I mean, Metcalf's a physical specimen. And in fact, that's an area where Aaron Rodgers and Metcalf could be better this year, is winning some of those 50-50 balls. Rodgers put him in better spots, Metcalf coming down with them. That was something that we thought we'd see all the time last year. It didn't come to fruition enough, but they've worked that connection. They've worked the Roman Wilson connection quite a bit. So watch for that on Thursday. Also, keep an eye on the offensive line, the big flip-flop for the offensive line. Troy Fautanu going over to the left side along with Mason McCormick. Meanwhile, Dylan Cook going to the right side after playing last year at left tackle. Spencer Anderson going to right guard as well. So what does Mike McCarthy think so far of Dylan Cook going over to the right side?
2: He has been consistent, number one. I think clearly they really felt him in the pass protection first, you know, and which is a good thing, you know, because to be able to do that early in camp, you know, without the pads, you know, so I was impressed with that. And just like the rest of the guys, I think they're starting to get their pads underneath them, you know, getting the pad level down. You know, really, we need to get our pad level down. The whole front.
0: Yeah, get the pads down. He's really steering into that, isn't he? Yeah.
1: That happens, you know. I'm all for it.
0: I think he just feels all the more relaxed and compelled to let the yins are out.
1: Yeah.
0: Let the true yins are out.
1: That's like when people, you know, from the South and they move elsewhere and return, the drawl comes back. And Gardell, yeah, every time he steps off the plane here in Pittsburgh, immediately reverts back into Swissvale-isms.
0: By the way, speaking of the offensive line, we don't know about Maxi Honitor yet, the first-round draft choice. He may not practice again today. We'll see. There was hope that he was going to be back at practice yesterday. That didn't come to fruition. Maybe get some more answers about that from McCarthy before practice today. Aaron Rodgers is supposed to speak after practice. We'll also find out about Michael Pittman Jr. too, who was limited following the Saturday night practice.
3: Honitor, you know, it's unfortunate that he's missing this time here, Tim, but how did you see him as compared to Dylan Cook thus far in training camp?
0: I think that you're seeing the skills that he has, the feet that he has, the size that he's got. You know, I think there's a lot more technique there with Cook right now, but that's to be expected. And, you know, there's sort of that Aller Howard comp going on there with, you know, Cook being a little bit more polished, surprisingly polished for a guy who has so few starts under his belt, but also is a guy that was playing quarterback to start his college career. You know, he seems to have some pretty decent technique down. He just heard about the pads being down for a guy who might not have that inherent skill. You know, it's and the more raw guy is Ihonichor, but he's got a good base to work from, it seems. A lot of clay there to mold. And that was the scouting report coming in with him from Arizona State. As far as
1: how
0: the
1: pissed,
0: go,
1: how pissed
0: sorry,
1: do you
0: Randy,
1: think DK
0: ahead.
1: Metcalf is that Seattle won the Super Bowl last year?
0: No, he's got to be ticked.
3: Yeah.
0: You know, they knocked on the door a little bit, but not enough with him. And then he leaves and things seem to, well, Jackson Smith at Jigba is just fantastic.
1: Yeah.
0: He's, you know, he's, if not the best wide receiver in football, is top three. So actually, I think DK leaving forced them to give him the ball more, and that might have been a good thing.
1: Yeah.
0: You know, you take away one toy to play with the other one more often, and that worked out for them.
1: As far as those combat catches, though, I'm hoping Pittman's presence is going to light a fire under him after he's watching Pittman, who also excels at that style of catch, have some success on the field, and hopefully that gets contagious real quick.
0: And I'm not necessarily surprised that the ball hasn't gone to Pittman Jr. a ton here in camp. I think goal number one was to make the relationship with DK better. Goal number two was to figure out if Roman Wilson is worth using in the starting lineup. Goal number three was to reestablish the ball going to the tight ends. And maybe Pittman Jr. is a victim of the ball going everywhere else first, and then he'll get what's left over. But I don't think that'll be the case in games, and I think he will be a chain mover for them like he was for Indianapolis. As far as the Pirates go, they play tonight in Miami against the Marlins. They are in eighth place in the wild card race, got to leap over five teams, including the Diamondbacks, who hold that last wild card spot. Miami is one of them. Paul Skeens pitches tonight. I think he's got a 4.94 ERA since the last time they pitched. He pitched against Miami. That was that game where they lost. He only gave up two hits, and they were both solo homers. But he ran up the pitch count and had to leave after six, even though he had 10 strikeouts and one walk. Gave up the two homers, and the Pirates lost the Marlins on a Sunday afternoon to conclude that series. They dropped 2 of 3 to Miami in Pittsburgh earlier in the season. And I did, Tad, per your request, find my three favorite Let's Blame Livy Dunn emails that I've gotten, and we will have those for you next hour.
3: All right. Sorry. I know these are going to be totally healthy and measured opinions from the listeners.
0: Yes.
1: Missy exactly. Matthews yeah. talking Steelers when we return here on the flagship station of the Black and Gold DV.
4: 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Tell me about your weekend. Leo?
5: Well, my sister wants to go camping.
0: Next hour.
3: All right. Sorry, I know these are going to be totally healthy and measured opinions from the listeners.
0: Yes.
1: Missy exactly. Matthews yeah. talking Steelers when we return here on the flagship station of the Black and Gold DV.

0: 5 DVE Steelers and the Packers Thursday night. All the action here on DVE. And while during the regular season, she'll be on the sidelines reporting here on the flagship. Thursday night, she'll be on the TV side of things. Missy Matthews joining us right now from the Steelers Audio Network. Good morning, Double M. How are you?
1: Hi, guys. Start off the turnpike, almost at camp. And we're almost back to, you know, football against another team.
0: I haven't talked to you in so long. I'm anxious to hear what your thoughts are about the McCarthy camp, the whole vibe out there. And I mean, you were around for the majority of the Tomlin era. I mean, this is definitely the dawn of a new era. And it's not lost on me that seeing Coach McCarthy walk out on the field on Thursday night is really going to drive that home.
1: And against Green Bay,
0: right.
1: You know, I'm sure the whole family is going to be there. They had so many people at his introductory press conference. It's been different. But this is my first head coaching change that I've experienced and covered. This happens all over the NFL, unfortunately, probably way too much. But guys come in and they want to put their stamp on it. And I'm sure when it went from Bill Cowher to Mike Tomlin, same thing kind of happened. They all talk about that first training camp and how he ran them into the ground and how tough and physical he was. McCarthy said he did the same thing with the Packers and he kind of learned from that. He is just so meticulous and detail oriented. It's different, you know, it's different. I don't know if it's better or worse. I think you won't know until, you know, week 18, perhaps, hopefully after that. But it has definitely, the guys have all bought in, you know, it's not like anybody's mad about things. I do think the non-tackling aspect is different because we're all so used to it. And even, you know, some of the guys like Jalen Warren and Peyton Wilson have said, you almost have to like catch yourself to not tackle someone to the ground or not to, you know, go too hard just because of the way, that they're used to training camp being. So, it'll be interesting to see how this all plays out, but definitely a different vibe for sure in the early mornings, which I personally like. I know maybe some other people don't, but get it done. You know, don't wait all day and feel like it's dragging.
0: Yeah. I'm interested to hear what you think about what the offense is going to look like with Mike McCarthy. With Arthur Smith, there was an expectation that it would be more effective than the Matt Canada year, certainly. But there still seemed to be an air of conservatism with the offense. Like Tomlin really wanted to eat up clock. And even though you had Aaron Rodgers and a couple more weapons last year, there were still a lot of times where it felt like they could have opened it up a little bit more than they did. They've got more weapons this year and an offensive line that should be fortified even more than they were last year. But with Rico Dowdle and Jalen Warren in the background, I mean, is it going to be a run, set up, the pass kind of thing? He's a West Coast offense kind of guy, but it seems to me that they're also set up to really pound him in the running game.
1: It's going to be interesting to see exactly what it is. I don't know if we're really going to know, maybe not even week one, exactly what they want to come to fruition with this offense. But I do think, you know, last year it felt like Arthur Smith played, you know, guys that he worked with before, Jonnu Smith, and you're like, where's Pat Freiermuth? So I think in terms of usage of what he has, Mike McCarthy, you know, with his QB school, he's preached that you build your offense around the strengths of your quarterback and what they can do best. And obviously he knows Aaron Rodgers very well, and Aaron knows him very well. So it's probably been easier to implement and get everybody age because you basically have two teachers of it. And Aaron is definitely one of those guys. It's not just the offensive guys. You'll see him go over to defensive guys during practice to tell him, you know, DBs, what he saw on this and why he did that and what they can do better. So I also think, you know, with Rico and Jalen, it's like, who's going to be, you know, running back number one? I don't know how this is all going to play out, but they're definitely kind of keeping it close to the vest.
2: Missy, is there a position group you think is the most improved from last season or has the potential to prove themselves as most improved? I know on Saturday from the jump, Jamel Dean got in front of an Aaron Rodgers pass and what would have been a pick six, you know, a much improved defensive secondary, D-line, O-line looks like it's on the uptick. Is there something that stands out to you as a group that could be, you know, one of the top in the league?
1: You know, I the D-line, I hear you on that one, especially with Derek Harmon and Y.A. Black and all those young guys, as Cam calls them, his little twins, that he's, you know, trying to bring up. It just feels like they're making that jump faster, and it's great to see. But I agree with the secondary. You have to, you know, remember Joey Porter, Jalen Ramsey, and Dante Kent are on the PUP list, and you still have guys making plays out there. And I think that is refreshing to see. The Darius Slay thing didn't end up working out. You can go back through the list of guys they tried to bring in, Steve Nelson, just so many people through the years. And I think they finally have a secondary that has the depth that they are looking for. And also, you know, how does Patrick Graham and Joe Witt and that defensive staff put it together and make it work? We've seen just in terms of what they're doing with the outside linebackers and Nick Herbig playing off the ball a little bit. How will that impact the secondary? But I think if I have to pick one, I'll go with the secondary.
0: Of the young guys on that defense, who do you think makes the biggest leap this year?
1: I mean, I feel like the rookie, which that's not really fair because it's not, you know, he wasn't here last year. But Dalen Everett is, I think, somebody to watch throughout the preseason. You know, they've put him through the ringer where you're going against DK Metcalf. It was kind of like, you know, when new cornerbacks and DBs, whatever, would be drafted by the Steelers and go against Antonio Brown. You just kind of knew. But I just feel like he is a guy that's kind of holding his own in his first training camp, which you have to applaud him for. But until we see guys in games, I'm not sure you'll know for sure just yet.
0: I was hoping you were going to say Peyton Wilson.
1: Oh, well, I mean, for sure. I thought we were just specifically talking secondary.
0: No. Whole defense.
1: Okay, no, I mean, glowing reviews from everybody, and just the fact that, you know, we saw him use the green dot and be the green dot guy last preseason. PQ really didn't come off the field much during the regular season, but he still, you know, was able to help out. But it seems like he is so on page with what Patrick Graham wants, it being able to help PQ. I am excited to see how this goes and if that can, you know, get rid of that communication issues that sometimes we talk about probably ad nauseum. But It was real, it felt like, last year on the defense of not everybody being on the same page. So I do think Peyton Wilson, it sounds like he feels very comfortable in this Patrick Graham defense, to put it that way.
0: Missy Matthews, all season long you'll hear on the sidelines on the Steelers Audio Network, broadcast right here on the flagship DVE. But Thursday night you got television duty with Pomp and Charlie Batch, right?
1: That's correct. I'll join for pregame. Okay. You know, I like to join Jerry and Mike, so
0: sure.
1: I'll be there for that.
0: Jump in with Labs and those guys to mix it up a little
1: bit.
0: We'll have a blast on Thursday night. Are you super excited for Will Hard?
1: I love how Mike McCarthy says his name. And just the yinzerness that you could tell he had to hold it back in his prior stops, and now it's just free flowing, and I love it. I'm excited to see everybody. You know, he has his press conference this morning prior to practice, which will be his last availability before the game because tomorrow is not an open practice. And we're actually getting a chance, Rob King, Max, and the TV guys, to sit down with him after that for a production type meeting to go through things as well. So I definitely want to know what the plans are for the quarterback rotation and, you know, the divvying up of snaps. So
0: yeah. I'm looking forward to it, too. And you can hear all the action starting 4 hours before kickoff. 3 o'clock, we started here on the flagship for the 7 o'clock kickoff. Steelers-Packers here on DVE. Missy Matthews, thanks so much, Miss.
1: You got it. We'll have a good one, guys.
0: Abby's got your news when we return.
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2: I went to the Science Center when I was a kid. 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
2: 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And the guy running the whole thing, he's like, "All right, everybody, it's no smoking. Well, try not to. 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And my buddy's mom was like, "Jesus."
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4: 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Whatever happens at Chauncey stays at Chauncey's.
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4: Yeah, the former bouncer at Chauncey's. And now our new head coach takes the field Thursday night for the first time at the helm of the Pittsburgh Steelers when they take on the Packers. 7 p.m. kickoff here on the flagship station of the Pittsburgh Steelers, DVE. Abby's got your news now. What's going on?
3: 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Mostly cloudy and humid today with a couple of showers and a thunderstorm mainly later. High of 81. One of the nation's most esteemed craft breweries is going to be setting up shop at Pittsburgh International Airport. Cleveland-based Great Lakes Brewing Company's announced plans to open a Great Lakes Experience Bar. So according to Brewer Magazine, construction of the bar is slated to begin this month with an opening date targeted for late fall. Along with the opening of the new landside terminal last November, the airport has now debuted a variety of new eateries in recent months, which include Minio's, Shake Shack.
4: I love Minio's being out there.
3: Mia Casa Cantina, Bad Egg Breakfast Shack, and Pittsburgh-based Convive Coffee Roasters.
4: Good deal. The more locality you can put in the airport, the better. I like that.
2: Mm-hmm. My buddy used to have a Radio Shack in the airport. You remember that?
4: Yes, I do remember that.
2: My buddy sold Kevin Bacon a camcorder.
3: Wow.
4: How cool is
2: my
4: that?
2: My buddy Chuck. Yeah, well, Imperial people, it's like if you live out there and you applied for a job at the airport, they're like, "Yeah, put your stuff over there. Can you start right now?"
4: Oh, yeah.
2: Sell Kevin Bacon and camcorder today.
4: Is that guy like a local hero out in Imperial? Like, see that guy sitting at the end of the bar? He sold Kevin Bacon camcorder 2003.
6: He doesn't like to talk about it.
2: Yeah. Oh, he likes to talk about it.
3: He loves to talk about it. All right, how many times actually have you stood at the airport security frantically checking every little bottle in your bag to make sure that they're 3.4 ounces or less, or you had to dump out your whole water bottle only to refill it after you get through TSA? You're not going to like hearing this. There's a security expert from Harvard that says the liquid rule that travelers have dealt with for nearly 20 years is just security theater. I don't think that's total news to people, but here's how he explains it. If I walk through airport security with a gun and they find it, they ruin my day. If I walk through security with a bottle of liquid and they find it, they throw it in the trash and they let me through. Here's something so dangerous that you can't take it on an airplane, yet so safe that officers can throw it in a trash bin next to them. The liquid rule was introduced in 2006 after a plot involving liquid explosives. But many airports are now dropping the restriction as new scanner technology rolls out. Here's hoping that someday your shampoo can finally travel stress-free.
4: I don't disagree that it
6: has been largely pointless, but I don't think you can use the rationale. You can safely dispose of it in the airport, and that means it's not a threat on a plane. That doesn't jive for me. You know, there are things that aren't an issue in an airport that could be on a plane.
2: The liquid thing to me is always like Die Hard 3.
6: Like a lithium battery.
2: You know what I mean? Right? I mean, could that go crazy up there?
6: Anyways.
2: You can't mix the liquids.
6: No.
2: And Die Hard 3, that's how the bomb...
6: That's what it is?
2: That's how it activates. The Jeremy Irons one.
6: Wow. I never watched past Die Hard 2. I feel like I got my fix with the diehards on that one. Aren't there like five?
2: There were a bunch after 3. 3 has Samuel L. Jackson. It's got star power. It's for the same reason that Indiana Jones and the Last Crusade is the best.
6: There's five. There's Die Hard from 1988. Die Hard 2 was 1990. Die Hard with a Vengeance was 1995. And then they waited 12 years for Live Free or Die Hard 2007. And then 2013, A Good Day to Die Hard.
2: Yeah, A Good Day to Die Hard. It just lends itself to other avenues of theater so easily that...
6: Yeah, A Good Day to Die Hard doesn't look like it's... it got 5.2 out of 10 stars on IMDb. He goes to Russia. Okay. John McClane. Logical.
2: Yeah.
6: Ends up in Russia.
2: It was inevitable.
6: Yeah, that was going to happen. There are no stars, really, in that one outside of Bruce Willis.
3: All right.
6: Yeah.
3: Can I ask a completely different question?
6: Please.
3: Do we have to talk about Chris Berman's butt?
6: Well, there's something concerning about Chris Berman's butt. That's certain. After the videos emerged of Boomer at the Pro Football Hall of Fame induction ceremonies in Canton this past weekend, his belt was riding so low in back that it was like under his ass, but there was no butt.
3: There was no butt.
6: Yeah, it's. It looks like he had an asiotomy.
2: It does. Yes. It's concerning. I almost don't want to laugh about it because he must have had some kind of secret
6: surgery,
2: serious health problem.
6: Yeah.
2: That caused him to remove his butt.
3: Yeah. There's a lot of comparisons, that are unflattering online. But one of the speculations is that GLP-1 drugs like Ozempic shrink the glute muscles.
6: Is that true?
3: It's Twitter, so like take it all with a grain of salt, but there are people who are claiming to have medical degrees and be, of some value saying that is common.
6: It's got a name.
3: What's it called?
6: Ozempic butt.
3: Well, that's not as exciting as I thought.
2: I thought you were going to say gluteus.
6: That was going to be Latin.
3: I really did.
6: From the Latin Ozempic
3: ass. Yeah.
6: Ozempic butt. The overall weight loss is so rapid that the glutes and butt is like targeted for. Yeah, so Ozempic ass is a thing.
2: He's still bulky up top, though.
3: He's so bulky up top. That's what's so weird is it looks like he could tip over.
6: It looks like Gru.
3: Yeah.
2: Gru.
6: Yeah, you know, in Despicable Me.
2: Oh, like, yeah.
6: It's like a shmoo. It's like all, it's all like torso weight.
2: Yeah. Dr.
6: And then
2: Robotnik.
6: Two little sticks coming off.
3: Yeah. People are also comparing him to the raisins.
6: Yeah, kind of looks like a California raisin. Oh, yeah. Yeah. That's a really good comparison, actually.
3: Yikes.
2: You're with me, Leather.
6: Yeah. I need you to act as a belt.
3: He lost his back.
6: Yeah.
2: There goes the butt. Dum, dum, dum, dum, dum, dum.
3: All right. If you've ever heard that the youngest child gets away with everything, therapists say it might be time to retire that old family myth. Experts say that many youngest siblings don't feel spoiled at all. While some may have experienced more freedom or less strict parenting, many also report feeling underestimated, dismissed, or treated like the family baby long into adulthood. Therapists say that label can create pressure. Some youngest siblings feel like they have to be the fun, easygoing peacemaker, even when they're dealing with their own stuff. Others develop people-pleasing habits because they've spent years focusing on everyone else's feelings. So basically, birth order is only one small piece of the puzzle. Research suggests that it's not nearly as predictive of your adult personality as many people think.
6: Well, you're a youngin.
3: I totally get the people pleasing and feeling like you have to kind of keep it fun and easygoing. But maybe because you were given a little bit more of a leash. Because that, even into adulthood, that was always the situation with my sister, because she was doing something before I was doing, and then they would have really strict feelings about that one thing, and then I'd come along being like, I'm an Aquarius, I'm not doing any of those things. And they're like, you're right, sweet baby.
6: Yeah, you can do whatever you want.
3: Yeah.
2: Where are you at in the order, Andy?
6: I'm 4 out of 6. My youngest, he definitely got a, he was the golden boy. They could do no wrong. He was, you know, and my younger sister and I, we were baby mogged by him. Yeah. Where it's like all the attention went to him.
2: Yeah.
6: The older three were so old that it didn't matter at that point. But in the younger three, he was definitely like, oh, everything he said is funny and everything he does is fine. And that wasn't the case with us necessarily.
3: No.
2: You said it's 3 and 3, right?
6: Yeah.
2: There's
6: 4 years of separation between me and my older brother. Okay. And then there's like a, you know, Irish twins and an older sister, and then 4 years, and then me, and then 2 years, 2 years.
3: Okay.
2: So you were the captain of the
6: of the B team.
2: Yeah.
6: Yeah.
3: Captain.
6: Yeah.
3: That actually really complicates, yeah, how you would feel. Like at one point you were the baby.
6: I don't remember it.
3: Yeah.
6: I mean, I was 2 when my younger sister was born. So I never really, you know, it wasn't like I had a golden period of like, it was great till you came along. It was just, you know, but there was always somebody there.
2: The third Bauman kid had 4 years of being the baby, and then Randy came along.
6: Yeah, but they were fine with that. They were just like,
3: they don't treat you differently now?
6: No, I mean, there's distinction between the first three and the second three. And anybody in a big family, I think, knows there's like, there's groups. You're broken up into groups, basically. And we are completely different. Like, not completely different, but the way we get along is a lot different than the way the top three get along. And their sense of humor and our sense of humor is a little bit different. But I wasn't, like, looked up to as a leader or anything like that. It was just, I caught as much hell as anybody.
3: You know,
6: the youngest gets away with a lot to the point of this. I think that's always the case. If for no other reason, like you said, that the parents are just, they're tired of parenting.
3: Yes, they just loosen the grip.
6: Yeah.
3: And then you start kind of getting away with stuff. Do you have siblings, Dad?
2: Only child.
3: Yeah. Okay.
2: Go ahead, say something smart. Go ahead. I dare you. I dare you.
3: No, you get a little bit of everything, right?
2: Yeah. My wife's family, she has a bigger family. They were taking pictures, and they included the spouses in this. Oldest child, youngest child. I was like, I'm in all these, baby. Yeah.
3: I did it.
6: Exactly.
2: Yeah. People were like, we're going to look back on these in 20 years and be like, why is Tad in all of these photos? It makes no sense.
3: Why not? Yeah. You know, obviously, Edie's an only child, and she loves it.
6: Loves it, yeah.
3: She is cognizant of it. She has told me many times that she loves being an only child. She's happy she doesn't have siblings, and I don't feed that. I never brought it up because I kind of didn't. I didn't want her to say, "No, I really always wanted a sister or something." Be like, "No," but she brings it up where she's just like, "Oh my god, I'm so glad I don't have any siblings." She knows how good she has it. I think
2: I wanted siblings.
3: You did
2: badly. Oh yeah, I think. Well, it's surprising to hear you say that. Your daughter wanted siblings.
3: Yeah.
2: I think every only child was like, oh, if I just had somebody I could just take my horrible day out on.
3: Yeah. Well, I think there's part of that. Like, so I think the neighborhood likes us quite a bit because we always want their kids.
2: Oh, that's
3: cool. So we're always like, yeah, send them all over. We don't care because it's a relief for us because it is her occupied.
2: Yeah.
3: And gets to like kind of also work out some of her like social needs as well, because you have to learn like you're not the most important person all the time. So sometimes, you know, when she wants to complain about, she's like, well, this person doesn't want to do what I want to do. And I'm like, well, you would know that by now if you had a sibling. So go learn it downstairs.
6: Go That's fight. A good point.
3: Go lose something.
6: It's important to lose.
3: It's very important to lose. Last thing here, if you think
6: it's also important to have somebody fart in your face and then take the remote control from you. And if you don't have that growing up,
3: yeah,
6: you might never suspect that at any moment somebody could fart in your face and take the controller from you. So you have to really appreciate the times when you are fully in control.
3: My sister used to annihilate me.
6: Yeah.
3: 18 months older than me, but used to put me in like a chicken wing and a half,
6: yeah,
3: and like put me in wrestling moves, create games, like really complex games for us to play. And then as soon as I was in the most humiliating position in that game, end the game, leave. One of her favorite moves would be anytime I use the bathroom. Anytime I use the bathroom, knocking on the door and like having an emergency and making up some scenario that I had to open the door. And as soon as I'd open the door, she would just be like, ah! And then just like,
6: you're on the toilet.
3: Tortured me. And so maybe there was a little bit of that when I was like, I'm just going to have one, I think, and make sure she's protected,
6: yeah,
3: and loved. All right, if you think you're too old to get down at the club, Mick Jagger is here to prove you wrong. He turned 83 last month. I sent this to both of you on your Instagram. He posted a video of himself dancing under a disco ball at a club to his song, Mr. Charm, which is from the latest Rolling Stone album, Foreign Tongues. He wrote in the caption, enjoying the summer. Hope you are too.
6: I mean, look, good for him. He, whatever.
2: I thought that was AI.
3: It's a little weird looking. Like, I don't think it looks... Like, it's great that he's moving around like that at 83, but it's also, you know, arms up kind of dancing, which is not,
6: yeah,
3: the coolest.
6: He's doing, like, Mick Jagger dancing.
3: Yes.
6: Which only Mick Jagger can get away with, and lucky for him, he is Mick Jagger.
3: Mostly cloudy and humid, couple of showers and a thunderstorm, high of 81.
6: All right, Tim Benz filling in for Pursuta with your sports when we come back. And we were talking about the fact that Paul Skeens is back on the mound tonight, and Benzie has some of the most irrational emails that have been sent to him as the reason for why Skeens has had such a terrible follow-up to his Cy Young year last year, and they're all about Livy Dunn. It's Livy Dunn's fault. So we have the most irrational finger-pointing at Livy Dunn from Tim Benz's inbox when we come back.
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1: All right. Pursuta is on the DL, and Tim Benz is filling in with your sports. And we talked a lot of Steelers this morning, but Paul Skeens is back on the mound for the Buccos tonight in Miami. And this is kind of a situation where if he doesn't turn it around, then it's officially over. And the sands are running through the hourglass at a pretty rapid pace here, Tim. And we're damn near out of sand.
2: We are, and we are brought to you by Bridgeville Appliance. Just to give you the backstory on it, since June 1st, Skeens is 3-5 with an ERA of 5.04. The Pirates have lost 9 of his 12 starts in that time. I believe they're 7-15 since the All-Star break. They are now barely in front of the Reds for last place in the NL Central. They've got 5 teams to leap over to get to the final wild card spot, and they are sinking fast. 6 games back after the Arizona Diamondbacks won yesterday against Colorado. Miami Marlins hosting the Buccos tonight for the first of 3. Now, Skeens did pitch against them once before, 10 strikeouts, walked just 1, but lost 4-2 anyway, despite 6 innings, allowing only 2 runs, but they were 2 solo homers. Since then, Skeens is 3-6 with a 5.85 ERA. And guys, I think we all know whose fault it is. It's Livy Dunn's. Do you agree? There we go.
1: Okay, I didn't know what you were pointing. Okay. Yes, the conspiracy theory future music we needed. Let's point the finger at his girlfriend.
2: Future Baywatch star, Livy Dunn. She's starring in the new remake of the movie, and people all over Pittsburgh seem to feel like she is to blame for Paul Skeens' struggles of late. Tad asked for my 3 favorite emails gotten in my trip.

0: Live inbox from angry Pirate fans who think it's Livy Dunn's fault that Steens has fallen off his Cy Young award-winning pace from last year. I'll start with Vincent, who not only blames her, but alleges a media conspiracy and cover-up as to why we aren't talking about it more. Vincent says, it sounds to me like all these issues derive from a...
1: You broke up. Hold on. You broke up. Vince says what?
0: Vince says this is a gymnastics-related cause because she was a gymnast at LSU while Paul Skeens was a pitcher at LSU. And he continues to say that using the media would rather acquire a case of explosive diarrhea rather than go there and put in place a media chaline jeopardy.
1: Dude, you're crapped out. I'm so sorry. Like the hunting and fishing cabin is hang up and call right back if you could.
2: Live by the Ligonier cabin, die by the Ligonier cabin.
1: I do appreciate that this guy thinks that it's a gymnastics issue. That big gymnastics is involved
2: they
1: somehow.
2: They want to keep Skeens down.
1: Yeah. To try and promote Livy. You would think they would want him to do well because then she would be in the public eye a little more often. And if he stinks, she's out of there. It's like my theory of why Aaron Rodgers is going to do so well this year. It's because he wants people to listen to the claptrap he has to say about everything that's going on in the world. And nobody will if he stinks. He's already got the love of his family back. So that's not going to be the spite reason that he performs well. So I'm hopeful I'm right on that one.
2: Got to have something to focus your anger on.
1: Going
2: to
1: bode well for the Steelers. Okay, Benzie, try it again.
0: All right, should we try again?
1: There you go.
2: Yeah, sounds good.
0: All right. You want to try me again?
1: Okay, Jesus. Oh, my God. Okay, turn that down. Just turn it down. Okay. My God. Go ahead, Benzie.
3: Start all right, so this one's from Tom. Beginning.
1: No, yes.
0: I'll give you Tom's email first, and then maybe we'll circle back to Vincent, all right? Tom says that with the – this was going all the way back to game one where he was crappy against the New York Mets and didn't last more than the first inning, all right?
1: Okay.
0: Tom emailed that day, and he said, with the Pirates spending three nights in New York City before the opener, I'm sure Mr. Skeens and Livy indulged in all that Manhattan has to offer. Gee, I wonder why Mr. Skeens wasn't focused on Thursday. Please give up your part-time job of being a photo prop for your Instagram girlfriend, Paul. It's rather humiliating and embarrassing to witness such a simp. You're in line for a mega payday. You obviously have all the power in your relationship. The happy wife, happy life deception doesn't apply to you. Be a man and act like it.
1: I like it.
2: Your girlfriend's too fun. You're doing fun New York things.
1: I'm starting to rethink this.
0: All right. So that was Tom. Here was number two. This one comes from Daniel. And Daniel is straight up accusing Livy Dunn of witchcraft. Daniel says, when a guy loses his focus, such as Paul Skeens apparently has, often it is because a woman has messed with his mind. Mm-hmm. It makes me wonder, if not for Livy Dunn, if it's perhaps time that Paul marry her, as I'm trying to rationalize what is otherwise inexplicable. So I'm a little confused here. He's like, he's accusing her of casting a spell on him, but he's also suggesting that he needs to get married to her. Like,
1: you have to make an honest witch of her.
0: I guess something like that. She's a witch. And then let me give you Vincent's again. I'll try to do Vincent's again. It sounds to me like Paulie's issues derive from a gymnastics related cause. She was a gymnast at LSU with Paul. Yins in the media would rather acquire a case of explosive diarrhea than go there and put your place in the pregame media chow line in jeopardy. So it's a media conspiracy and cover-up as well. Like, we're not talking about the real reason why Paul Skeens is struggling here, because we don't want to admit that it's all Livy's fault.
1: It's the big gymnastics, and you don't want to give up your pregame sliders.
0: That's right. And by the way, just for the record, the Pirates pregame meal, you have to pay for it. It's not free, and it's like $16, and it's not all that great. So it's
1: Bob
0: not like we're being
1: nutting.
0: Bought.
1: Yeah. Bob nutting.
0: The Sunday games of runny eggs, you know.
1: Yeah.
2: I like the witchcraft guy's take.
3: Yeah.
2: I thought that was totally normal and not from someone who fits the profile of a of a lone wolf.
4: Now, if you marry a witch, she can't legally put a spell on you.
0: That's right.
4: That's just the rules.
0: Well, how did they do it back in Salem? Did they like weigh him against a duck or something like that?
1: Well, they did that in Monty Python. I don't think they did that in Salem.
3: It's not even my nose. It's a false one.
1: She's a witch. She's a witch. All right. So
0: we're not sure if it's.
1: We're not sure of the reason why, but hopefully there's no backslide continuation for Paul Skeens tonight on the mound, 6:40 against the Miami Marlins, and the Buccos are 6 out. Thursday night, it's Steelers and Packers at Acrisure Stadium. Mike McCarthy walks out onto the field for the first time as the Steelers head coach, and probably going to see a little Aaron Rodgers, right, Benzie? But more Mason Rudolph.
0: Right, and this is what Mason said to us yesterday about his state of mind now as opposed to when it was back in 2023 when he was getting almost no reps in camp.
5: All you can really do is make the most of each of your reps. I remember there was a time in 2020, probably three, when I came back and Mitch and Kenny were getting just about every rep. I think I took one pass in the spring of 23, and I was frustrated. I was down. I was like, God, I know I'm better than just getting one rep. But I think I had to change my mentality that year and say, Lord, I'm just gonna take every rep that I get and make the most of it.
0: Yeah, and he certainly did in 2023 by the end when he got him to the playoffs. But as far as the reps that he's getting now, I think he's going to get most of the work in the first half and then let the other two quarterbacks maybe like give Howard the 2-minute drive or something like that in the second quarter, the last possession of the second quarter, and then bridge it over and then have Aller do the rest in the second half. That's sort of my vibe, but we'll see.
1: Oh, I don't know. I think you're going to see a lot of Howard, man, because he's taking zero snaps.
0: No, I know, but like if you see him take the, the last drive of the first half and then the third quarter and then Aller maybe gets the fourth quarter.
1: Don't they have another quarterback on the roster also?
0: No, it's just those four. I mean, Rodgers.
1: No, I thought there was another Rudolph. Guy. I thought there was like some practice squad dude. I misread that.
0: No.
1: Yeah, because you have four arms. That's quite a bit. All right, Benzie, thanks so much for getting up out there and calling in from the hunting and fishing cabin and giving us the lowdown on what's going on. We appreciate it.
0: You bet. I'll see you back in Bridgeville tomorrow, unless I hear differently from Pursuit if he takes himself off the injured list.
1: Yeah, he's currently hopped up on the meds, so we can't put him on the air. You never know what he's going to say.
6: And that's before the meds.
0: Bad enough when he's not on the meds.
1: Exactly.
7: We talk about the fundamentals.
1: We do. That's Will Howard saying that they...
7: We talk about the
1: fundamentals. Yeah, we know we do. Okay, yeah, that's enough. That. All right, we do. Will Howard.
0: I'll talk to you guys tomorrow.
1: All right, about fundamentals?
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0: George Thorogood is 75 years old.
1: 76.
0: 76. Jesus.
2: Playing out at the Palace Theater there.
1: One Cialis.
2: Yeah, exactly.
1: the Cialis at the Palace.
0: Hey, man. That's the Delaware Destroyer you're talking about. Be careful.
1: He's from Delaware?
0: Yeah, that's his whole deal, the Delaware Destroyer. That's their band, the Delaware, George Thorogood and the Delaware Destroyers.
1: I thought it was just the Destroyers. I didn't know.
0: It used to be the Delaware Destroyers.
1: Oh. Okay. Any other cool bands from Delaware?
0: Yeah.
1: Who?
0: Grinch.
1: Better look it up, huh?
0: Delaware bands. Band. I think Goose is from Delaware.
1: Oh, really?
0: Yeah.
1: Goose?
0: Yeah.
1: Goose?
0: I think they are. George Thorogood. Yeah, that's it. No, Goose is from Connecticut, I think. I got that wrong. Yeah, no, that's it. It's just George Thorogood. I don't know the names. Earth Jam Band.
1: Nope.
0: Never heard of them. No. Triple Rail Turn, 12 Mile Rounders. Never heard of any of those. But no. I bet there's somebody else from Delaware that kicks ass.
1: George carrying the torch for the state of Delaware.
0: New Sweden. An indie folk stomp band.
1: Okay.
0: Folk stomp. The Caulfields. They got.
1: Oh, the Caulfields?
0: Jay and his brother. and Bright Forest, a Wilmington, Delaware based folk outfit. So, okay.
1: Lots of folk coming from Delaware.
0: Yeah, so just Thorogood, basically. So we get Paul Skeens back on the mound tonight, and everyone's wondering what the hell's happened to Paul Skeens. And, you know. It just seems like he doesn't want it as much as he used to. I don't know, but there has to be a reason. His attitude, everything about him looks different, right?
1: Body
0: the way he's
1: language.
0: Carrying himself.
1: Yeah. Bad body language.
0: Yeah, I don't know what it is, but it's, man, I hope it ends tonight.

0: only May. Much to Buccos fans' dismay, what the hell happened to your splinker and foreseen?
1: I mean, not for nothing, but Ozuna can hit you lately.
0: Now I sit and wonder at the bar. Did you hit a gypsy with your car? You used to be a friggin' god, Paul Skeens.
1: I know a witch in Bell Super that could lift

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All right. I had to have this talk with you. My happiness depends on you. Is the issue too much cranking it, Paul Skies? Or not enough? I'm just asking. It's a balance.

0: something happen with Libby? Did someone, one of your teammates betray you? Dude, we traded James Neal to Nashville. We'll trade one of these dudes in a heartbeat, believe me. Just tell us what's wrong. Just talk to us.
1: Honey, what? I'll be up in a minute. Well, I'm singing a song about why skiing sucks. Well, you can figure it out without doing a song to do it.
2: Yeah, I don't know if a lot of people know that James Neal reference, but at any rate, Paul Skeen's last start on August 5th against the Brewers, 5 innings, 2 hits, 3 earned run, 4 walks, six strikeouts. And it was not the best night. And Don Kelly said afterwards, like, this sounds like, well, you know, it was pretty good. I mean, you know,
3: I thought his stuff looked better today. Like, it seemed to be more life on it and had more whiffs today. You know, as far as the swing and miss and the whiff, it seems to be in a relatively same place. And I feel like they're able to foul some of the pitches off, which gets them elevated in the pitch count too, and I think leads to not being able to put guys away. It seemed like he had a little bit more on his fastball, got some whiffs on it, and then in that fourth inning, you know, he had some walks too. It seemed like the command wasn't as sharp as it usually is. Had a couple walks in that inning when they were able to push some runs across. I think leadoff walk of the game, and then in the fourth inning, you know, just command wasn't where it typically is, and sometimes, you know, especially the longer at bats, it seemed like his pitch count got elevated, and he was in mid 30s there when we got to the end of the fourth.
2: Yeah, he sounds like those Indians fans in Major League. Like, you know, I mean, at least they had some fight in them, right? It's kind of, you know.
4: Who are you trying to convince, Don? You or me?
2: I know, well, you got to say something. But
4: yeah, he had the uptick on everything. Looked a little faster.
2: Right.
4: Right? A couple more whiffs.
2: You guys saw it, right? I mean, I don't blame him. Nobody can figure this out. How do you go from being the dominant consensus Cy Young winner 1 year to a complete mortal the next year?
4: I just hope. I mean, Kevin Gorman said it on the show last week. It looks like a form thing, like a technique issue. Tim Benz has been saying for months he was one of the first people on the tunneling train. He's trying to tunnel all the pitches. I hope it's that, because that means that would imply there's not a physical loss happening.
2: I hope you're right. We'll find out tonight. 6:40. Skeen's back on the mound. It is 6:40, right? Isn't it, Jacob? Isn't that what you wrote down? 6:40? Okay. Special thanks to Alan Saunders from PittsburghSteelersNow.com, SteelersNow.com, and also thanks to Missy Matthews from the Steelers Audio Network for joining us. Mr. Wednesday, Jeff Conkle and Mark Madden will be on the show tomorrow, and Michelle Michaels is coming up next with the Electric Lunch at Noon. Have a great day, everybody.
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14: The weather reared its ugly head yesterday at St. Vincent College, as it so often can during Steelers training camp. The players hit the playing surface at Chuck Noll Field around 11 a.m. to start the day's scheduled practice, but roughly 40 minutes in, hazardous weather conditions forced fans to evacuate campus and players to shuttle over to the Dunlap Family Athletic and Recreation Center. The new indoor facility, which is being utilized by the Steelers for the first time this year, features a 70-yard artificial turf. One thing of note from practice yesterday was the status of rookie Maxi Honichor, who has missed the past couple of practices with an injury. Yesterday was no different, as Ihonichor was sidelined once again, but he was in full uniform, pads and all, as he took in practice, a sign that his return could be soon. With Ihonichor still working his way back from injury, the Steelers continue to prepare for this Thursday preseason opener against the Green Bay Packers. Before then, though, Steelers will have one more practice on campus at St. Vincent College before breaking before that preseason game at Acrisure Stadium. That practice, weather permitting, is scheduled to take place today at 11 a.m. I'm Tom Opperman with your Steelers report.
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0: 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As promised, all this week I have got free stuff so that you can have way more fun before we pack it in for the summer. 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And Devo, by the way, going to be on that show. 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

102.5 DVE. In 27 minutes, I turn the radio station over to you. To you guys, because that's when the requests start flowing, man. Noon to 1 every weekday. It's the DVE Electric Lunch. And at this point, there's absolutely a spot for your song, man. So what is your band today? What is your tune? Dedication? Any of that. You just got to let me know. So this is when I always ask you, what do you guys want? So please let me know by sending me a talkback message on the iHeartRadio app. That's like time, play, way number one, okay? Tap the little microphone. Just tell me whatever. And I get all those messages. Social media, it's the DBE Facebook page, or you can go to my Twitter at DBE Michelle. And the phones, as always, are ready for you guys too if you want to call. That's 833-412-WDBE.

0: 102.5 DVE. Hey, keep the calls coming. I mean, I like phone calls. I love phone calls. Talkback messages are really, really good. Phone calls are great. So if you like to call old school, I'd love talking to you. Just tell me what your song is for the lunch. I'd love to put it on. That is 833-412-WDVE. All right, DVE Sports Shorts brought to you by MHI Roofing. Steelers practice at St. Vincent was half outside, half inside yesterday because of the storms. Lots of special teams work early in that practice. And different from past camps, NFL officials have been there every single practice to help the Steelers work on penalties. Steelers are practicing right now, of course, at St. Vincent. Pirates were off yesterday. They start a series with the Marlins at PNC Park tonight at 6:40. Your starting pitchers, Paul Skeens and Yuri Perez. A sports short, Stevie E.
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14: Some heavy volume on I-70 both directions between Smithton and West Newton. That's through construction. You're going to see a lane restriction in both directions. Be careful in Bethel Park, Library Road, right around Studebaker Road. We have a crash reported there. Brendan Joseph, Total Traffic.
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1: Hey, is there food where we're going?
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Hey, Michelle. This is Tron down in St. Pete, Florida. Want to see if I can get Rush, Working Man, on for the lunch. Listen every day. Love it. Have a good one.

0: DB, go ahead.
1: Oh, is this Michelle?
0: Yeah.
1: How you doing?
0: Yeah, what's up? What would you like?
1: I want to hear some Todd Rundgren because we're going to the show down at CJE on Friday.
0: Yep, you got it. What's your name?
1: Liz.
0: Liz, you take care.
1: Okay, you too.
0: See ya.

0: picked out that tune. Don't go away, Mad, just go away. Todd Rundgren, Friday night, stage AE. Apparently Liz is going, so she needed some Todd. The Clarks went to John. The Rush tune goes to Tron. Tron got us. That was great. All right, good stuff. More to come. But first, I want to stop off and give one of you a couple spots on our DBE guest list for next Thursday's Billy Idol Devo concert at the Pavilion at Star Lake. You can still snag tickets at Ticketmaster.com, but I've got them all week on the lunch. So if you would like to be on our guest list and bring a friend, get to the phone right now and try to be caller 24, all right? 833-412-WDVE. Got to have an email address, too.
1: Getting you ready for the next game this Thursday. The Steelers kick off the preseason as they host the Packers. Kickoff is at 7. Pregame starts at 3. The Steelers play here on DVE.
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2: Hey, Michelle, this is Tim from North Hills. Just moved here, but how about a good song by Elton John? Little Lisa's and Mad Hatters, or Honky Cat, one of the two. Haven't heard them in a while. Would make my day.

0: the lunch today for Tim, 102.5 DBE. 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Didn't get the name, but wherever you are, there's your blue collar man. 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

0: Your home of the Pittsburgh Steelers, 102.5 DVE. We got a game in 2 days. Just saying. So exciting. All right. First preseason game, of course, will be 7 o'clock at Acrisure Stadium this Thursday. Steelers and Green Bay Packers. On DVE, your DVE Steeler pregame begins with countdown to kickoff at 3 o'clock on Thursday. So get your black and gold on Thursday and get ready for Tom Opferman and Matt Williamson kicking things off. And then you've got Mikey Pursuta, Jerry Dulac, and Bob Labriola taking over after a couple of hours. And then it'll be Rob King and Max Starks with your play-by-play at 7 o'clock this Thursday on your home of the Steelers, DVE.
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16: Bumper to bumper on the Parkway East, outbound the Boulevard of the Allies to Edgewood, Swissvale. Right lane's blocked by construction. That's a 40-minute delay. Parkway West, outbound jamming 79 to Campbell's Run Road. A crash has popped up. The right lane is blocked. Brendan Joseph, Total Traffic.
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0: It's DBE. You know, on this show today, talking a lot about, you know, the remainder of the summer concerts before it gets cold out. And we've got Todd Rundgren at Stage AE this weekend and a week from Thursday. And I continue to give away tickets for this all week. It's Billy Idol and Devo at Starlink. That's 1 week from Thursday. August 29th, Rob Zombie, Marilyn Manson also at Starlink. There's a lot of live stuff that's great before the weather turns cold. So check out our concert calendar at DBE.com.
1: Getting you ready for the next game this Thursday. The Steelers kick off the preseason as they host the Packers. Kickoff is at 7. Pregame starts at 3. The Steelers play here on DVE.
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14: Stop-and-go volume on the Parkway East outbound from Oakland to the Squirrel Hill Tunnel, inbound pretty heavy County Jail into the Fort Pitt Bridge. Through Pleasant Hills, 51 slows both ways between Lewis Run Road and Lebanon Church Road through construction. Brendan Joseph, Total Traffic.
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22.5 DB. What's up, Nate's daughter, Chad Tyson, checking in to Rock Dennis here on a Tuesday afternoon. Looking like we're good as far as weather for the commute today out there on the roads, but Steelers practice out at St. Vincent College closed to the public again due to the crazy storms we had last night and this morning and the threat of severe weather today. But the team did practice as they start getting ready for preseason game one Thursday night this week at Acrisure. More on that coming up around 3:40 after we wrap up this hour commercial free, which rolls on right now this afternoon. Poison, DB, radio of the Steelers.

Also got to go grab some cold beverages for Steelers preseason action on Thursday this week. Swing by DoDaddy up in Gibsonia. Grab yourself some of that WDVE Hops beer we got brewed with them for Radiothon next month. Yeah, if we're not drinking at Radiothon, proceeds benefit the kids and families at Children's Hospital. Ahead of that, you can also grab it at all Caliente Pizza Draft House locations with DVE. Trust me, it's good stuff.

0: everybody know. The way he's talking, it sounds like he would like to have Aaron Rodgers start. But Aaron also talked to media today, and from the clip Brooke Pryor has over on X from ESPN, it sounds like he could care less either way. But regardless if he plays or not, here's the high-level personnel overview from Coach this morning.
1: Probably play him in three groups. You know, there'll be a group that plays, you know, a series or two, and then there'll be a group that'll go through the first half, and then a group that'll play in the second half. So that's our preliminary plan.
0: That's a 7 o'clock kickoff at Acrisure on Thursday night. And, of course, we'll have full game day coverage right here on your Steelers flagship starting at 3 with all the pregame stuff. And tomorrow we will be giving away tickets here on the show. And Michelle also has some to hook up as well on her show. So keep an ear out for that. 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
6: Oh, yay, yay!

DV, Chad Tyson, Steelers' first preseason game coming up on Thursday night this week at Acrisure against the Packers. Will Aaron Rodgers be playing? That's the big question this week. Coach McCarthy was asked about it again this morning when he chatted with the media, and he said they should have an answer to that question later this evening. So keeping an eye on that. I guess they have a meeting tonight, and then

And during the few moments that we have left, we want to talk right down to earth in a language that everybody here can easily understand.

0: Their flames of brilliance are burning brightly. Or something's actually burning.
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102.5 DV, Chad Tyson. I'm holding another pair of Billy Idol tickets for next week at Star Lake this afternoon. I'll give you a chance to win those. You're in less than 10 minutes right now. Deep cut on the show this afternoon. A Police tune out of the archives that Sting told Rolling Stone back in 88 he was trying to make an intellectual point with. He said, it's how the simple can be so powerful. Like, why are our favorite songs the Do Run Run and Do Wah Diddy? So he came up with this. And not

92.5 DB. We did some White Stripes back there. Jack White back in a little bit later this year for a DVE show. It's Citizens Live at the Wiley, that new venue set to open in October across from PPG Paints. I already got my tickets for that, man. I got them during the pre-sale. So I'm like, I'm not missing out on Jack White like last time when he was in and played Mr. Smalls. Yeah, I missed out on that. I was so bummed. But I'm seeing him in November at Citizens Live. Details on that and all the other shows in this year over at DVE.com of the concert counter. The Goo Goo Dolls are over at Star Lake on Friday night this week. Heads up, if you're planning on going to that and haven't got your Goo Goo Dolls tickets, get them like now, because we got a note from Live Nation earlier today. It said the pavilion seats are almost sold out for that. With still a lot of lawn seats left, but if you want to

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11: DVE traffic, that accident turnpike eastbound between Pittsburgh, Monroeville, and Irwin, I guess has been cleared at this point, or it's on the shoulder, not causing any backups. That's back to normal. Good news there. Parkway east inbound, though, that's about 10 minutes. Volume delays, County Jail to the Fort Pitt Bridge, and outbound Parkway east about 10 as well, starting at Boulevard of the Allies. Inbound Parkway west, that's 5. Top of the hill down to the tunnel, and also some brake lights. 51 outbound Midwood Ave to Provost Road. It's DVE total traffic.
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0: 22.5 DB. Big congrats going out to Denny in Uniontown. He scored the Billy Idol tickets last hour. And of course, we do have an additional chance for you to win over on Instagram. So if you haven't, hit that up as well at DVE Rocks. Chad Tyson hanging out this afternoon, just past 5 on a Tuesday. Time for the morning show, Reloaded, brought to you by Craig Galker Roofing. I mentioned Chris Berman from ESPN last hour and how it appears that he had his ass removed. There's more on that.
1: Do we have to talk about Chris Berman's butt?
2: Well, there's something concerning about Chris Berman's butt. That's certain. After the videos emerged of Boomer at the Pro Football Hall of Fame induction ceremonies in Canton this past weekend, his belt was riding so low in back that it was like under his ass. But there was no butt.
1: There was no butt.
2: Yeah, it looks like he had an asiotomy.
3: It does. Yes. It's concerning. I almost don't want to laugh about it because he must have had some kind of secret
2: surgery.
3: Serious health problem.
2: Yeah.
3: That caused him to remove his butt.
1: Yeah, there's a lot of comparisons, that are unflattering online. But one of the speculations is that GLP-1 drugs like Ozempic shrink the glute muscles.
2: Is that true?
1: It's Twitter. So, take it all with a grain of salt. But there are people who are claiming to have medical degrees and be, of some value saying that is common.
2: It's got a name.
1: What's it called?
2: Ozempic butt.
1: Well, that's not as exciting as I thought.
3: I thought you were going to say gluteus.
4: It does mean Latin.
1: I really did.
2: From the Latin Ozempicus.
1: Ozempic ass. Yeah.
2: Ozempic butt. The overall weight loss is so rapid that the glutes and butt is targeted for. Yeah, so Ozempic ass is a thing.
3: He's still bulky up top, though.
1: He's so bulky up top. That's what's so weird is it looks like he could tip over.
2: It looks like Gru.
1: Yeah.
3: Grew.
2: Yeah, in Despicable Me.
3: Oh, yeah.
2: It's like a schmoo. It's like all, it's all like torso weight.
3: Yeah. Dr.
2: And then
3: Robotnik.
2: Two little sticks coming off.
1: Yeah. People are also comparing him to the raisins.
2: Yeah. Kind of looks like a California raisin. Oh, yeah. Yeah. That's a really good comparison, actually.
1: Yikes.
5: You're with me, Leather.
2: Yeah. I need you to act as a belt.
1: He lost his back.
3: There goes the butt. Dum, dum, dum, dum, dum, dum.
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101.5 DB, Chad Tyson, Goo Goo Dolls over at Star Lake on Friday night this weekend. Next month, they join us in Sin City for this year's iHeartRadio Music Festival, and we do have a flyaway we're hooking up for that this hour. 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

0: 22.5 DV with the Doors, some Chad Tyson. So we had some not so great news out about ZZ Top drummer Frank Beard last night. He's been battling some serious health issues per TMZ, and that's what forced the band to cancel their concert last week on August the 5th at the Hollywood Bowl. They were supposed to play that with Cheap Trick, but they ended up canceling it due to personnel issues. That's the personnel issues, man. They were actually back at it Saturday night over the weekend, played a show in Saratoga, California, and it was Michael Monahan filling in behind drums. So that all seems to check out with Frank Beard's health issues, and I guess they'll be with Michael as long as they need him at this point. They are back on stage later this evening for a show. I don't know where it is, but I'm guessing it'll be him behind the kit. Might be John Douglas too, because I posted this news over on social media last night after I got out of here when I saw it, and some people who've seen ZZ Top on their tour this year said John Douglas was filling in on some of the dates, which they've kept a pretty tight lid on. So thoughts and well wishes going out Frank Beard's way. Not sure what's up there, but hopefully it gets better soon, man. It's DVE.
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8: DVE traffic. Still got about a 5-minute delay. Parkway north inbound, Reevesdale Street to the bridge. That's slow moving. And inbound Parkway East, about 8 minutes, second half of the bridge. Outbound Parkway East, it's 5, Glentwood to the Squirrel Hill Tunnel. And inbound Parkway West, about 5 to top of the hill down to the tunnel. Also got an accident. They're working on Clarendon Plum at Universal Road and Cedarwood Drive. And 51 outbound, heavy too right now. It's about 7 minutes. Coleraine Street to Provost Road. It's DVE total traffic.
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0: 22.5 DB, Chad Tyson. So I got some Fleetwood Mac coming up. I think hell froze over because Stevie Nicks and Lindsey Buckingham are apparently talking all the time now. It's from an interview he did talking about a bunch of different stuff, including the new Fleetwood Mac documentary that's due out early next year. And those two things right there, the documentary and the fact that Lindsey and Stevie are talking, is fueling the speculation about a possible reunion tour in 2027. I don't know, man. And we'll see. Of course, Stevie Nicks has said she'd never tour again under the Fleetwood Mac name without Christine McVie. So I don't know if she's changed her mind or what. But like I said, man, it's all speculation at this point. So we'll see how that ends up shaking out. But yeah, like I said, man, hell must have froze over because they're talking now, which I didn't think would ever happen again, man. Stevie, keep it here. Like I said, Fleetwood Mac coming up and Sportsnet on the way, too.
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4: Some lingering volume on the Parkway East outbound from Oakland to the Squirrel Hill Tunnel. Inbound tapping the brakes as you go County Jail to the Fort Pitt Bridge. Careful in Kennedy, Clever Road at Cortland Street. There's a crash reported there. Brendan Joseph, Total Traffic.
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0: Tyson. About to head out. Before I roll, though, I got to do the sports hit, which is being brought to you by Chafe and Lujan. I got it covered this evening. Mason Rudolph, he chatted with the media yesterday after a Steelers practice out of training camp, and there's two parts from that media availability that are standing out to me. First, he was asked, as far as the new offense is concerned, are there any similarities to what he's done in the past, and has there been a change in terminology about what he's been used to in the past?
1: Yes, yes. There's a lot of the similar concepts I had in Tennessee, which was kind of a West Coast system, Brian Callahan by way of Zach Taylor, by way of Sean McVay, and then Arthur Smith had some of the similar concepts that we've installed this year. But the footwork, definitely different. There's a little bit more leeway on, like, hey, do whatever's comfortable last year, which sometimes you appreciate as a player, but McCarthy's been very, like, you know, this is what we're going to do in quick game, intermediate, drop back, play action, nakeds. And so I appreciated the structure, because I you know, my first 2 years I didn't have a quarterback coach, and it was kind of a free for all a bit. And so I appreciate the structure.
0: The structure, and I brought that up too. I mean, we talked about it at the Saturday Night Lights broadcast over the weekend and last week too, man. So good stuff there from Mason Rudolph. He also talked about the prank war that's been going on between Aaron Rodgers and basically everybody else on the team, which is pretty good. Steelers YouTube channel has that video and a bunch of other stuff, including head coach Mike McCarthy's chat with the media this morning. So yeah, man, with that, it's going to wrap things up for me too. We are getting ready for preseason game number one, and our coverage continues here tonight live on the flagship from Sharky's. Jerry Dulac and Bob Labriola up next from out there till 9 o'clock, so keep it here for much more Steelers talk, and I will talk to you back here tomorrow afternoon around 3 o'clock for a Wednesday edition of the show. Have a great rest of the night tonight. Big at each other, and as always, appreciate the calls and social media messages on the show today. If you want to connect with me, at Chad Tyson, so you can find me everywhere online with DVE, your radio hub of the Steelers.
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2: Training camp is starting to wind down, but the preseason games are ready to heat up, and that's good news for the coaches who want to really evaluate players and for the fans who are dying to see Will Howard. Good evening, everyone. Welcome to another one of our training camp shows. Jerry Dulac, along with Bob Labriola, both members of the Steeler pregame show right here on WDVE. Welcome to everybody in our listening audience. Welcome to everyone at Sharky's. That's where we're broadcasting from tonight. We are here until 9 p.m., and it's always a treat to be back with my friend Bob Labriola, who I said to him earlier, I bet there's not another tandem in Pittsburgh that has done more shows together over the years than you and I, counting the pregame show.
3: And
2: because that's 20, how many years now?
3: I'm waiting for our call from the Hall of Fame.
2: it's forthcoming.
3: Okay.
2: But you know, I'm on that committee, too. I got some connections to get you in.
3: I'm going to need those connections.
2: You know, Bob, I break training camp into a couple segments, and it's okay, done with OTAs and minicamp, let's get to training camp. So after one or two days of the acclimation period, then it's like, okay, let's put on the pads. And after one or two days of pads, I'm like, okay, let's get a preseason game. And then once they play one preseason game, I'm like,
3: that's enough.
2: Regular season.
3: Right.
2: I've seen enough. Let's kick it off and get going.
3: But this year, I mean, these preseason games might actually be interesting.
2: Yes.
3: You know, I don't know about the quality of the play, but for the Steelers, there's a lot of things to look for. There's going to be a lot of evaluation going on. I think that, you know, there are, I don't know that there are any starting jobs available necessarily, but there are a lot of roster spots hanging in the balance. This is I was going over it a little bit this afternoon, getting ready for the first pregame show Thursday from Acrisure Stadium. And, you know, defensive line is going to be a tough cut. I think offensive line is going to be a tough cut. Cornerback, safety, you know, a lot of these spots, you know, you're not necessarily looking at the top of the depth chart so much for, you know, who's going to look good in these preseason games, but, you know, the bottom of the depth chart, a lot of the special team spots, a lot of guys, I think, like Eli Heidenreich is an example, a fan favorite, hometown guy, Naval Academy graduate, all those great things and all that feel good from the draft. You know, where does he fit in, or how can he carve himself out a spot? And that's going to be in these preseason games. So, I think we might get past Jerry more than one half of one preseason game before we start saying how many more days until September the 13th.
2: Right. You know, Bob, and as I just mentioned in the open there, everybody, first and foremost, dying to see Will Howard. They all want, everybody wanted to see him last year. We know what happened. Injured his wrist on his throwing hand before they even played a game. He never got into a game, was on IR to about the midpoint of the season into November. All we ever saw of him was in practice. So nobody really knows, other than practice and his college tape, what the guy is about. And they everybody, including the coaches, are really eager. The only people more eager
4: than the coaches to see Will Howard is Will Howard himself. He was so jacked up yesterday when we talked to him about finally getting to play a game. He hasn't played a game since the national championship game. So we're going to see that Thursday night. Something goofy happens. And I think a lot of people really want to see what this kid has.
3: Yeah, because one calendar year ago, he was already injured.
4: Right.
3: You know, a couple of days before last year's preseason opener, he had already broken his finger. So, yeah, Will Howard is already farther along this summer than he was last year. And, yeah, there's a lot of anticipation for this guy. And I'm not even referring to the coaches.
4: Oh, no, I agree.
3: And then Drew Aller's a third-round pick. Do they keep four quarterbacks? You know, just a lot of the stuff I do for Steelers Nation Radio.
4: You do radio?
3: A little bit. A little bit without you even, you know.
4: that's really shocking. How do you survive without me?
3: Hey, it's in my contract, Jerry. You know how that is.
4: Yeah, when you're not doing Duwak anymore.
3: Okay. You know, there's just such a focus of the fan base on the position of quarterback. And I just think it's going to be that way until, something definitive happens in terms of, obviously, this is the guy that the Steelers are going to go with for the future. I don't know that they have that guy on the roster yet, and I think that they're going to use this summer to find out if they do.
4: And to me, I'm not going to sit here and say it's priority number one, because priority number one, as we know, is winning.
3: Yes.
4: They will have an eye kind of quietly, but on that quarterback position and what's going to happen in 2027. And, it's going to be curious to see. You know, it's funny, Bob. Last year, even though people were kind of excited to see Will Howard, it was all about Aaron Rodgers coming. You know, everybody, what's Aaron Rodgers going to be like? Can't wait to see Aaron Rodgers play. You know, we saw him in practice. He, you know, opens everyone's eyes, lights it up with that throwing motion of his. And this year, they all want to see either Will Howard or Drew Aller. They've taken basically all the attention away from Aaron Rodgers, which, Bob, I will say, I see no drop-off from what I've seen from him last year to this year. Aaron Rodgers
3: in camp.
4: Not. He's looked spectacular in training camp.
3: Yeah, and, you know, I think that in terms of the interest in him, the reason maybe it is less than last year is because he's also come out and said, this is it.
4: Right.
3: This is my last year. So, fans are a lot of, front-running kind of what have you done for me lately in a lot of situations. And they're looking past the Aaron Rodgers era because it's over in their minds, even though that's a premature judgment. And they're looking for who's that guy going to be. So, these next couple of preseason games, Green Bay, then the second one is the third one is Buffalo. The second one
4: right,
3: is
4: the second one. Where's those schedules? Who's the second preseason game?
3: The Jets.
4: Jets. That's right. J-E-T-S.
3: Yeah.
4: So isn't that funny? Both the Packers and Jets. Aaron Rodgers, two former teams, back to back.
3: Well, and you know, there's no coincidence in that. I mean, the NFL doesn't do coincidence when it comes to scheduling matchups that they think might attract interest / ratings, especially for preseason games.
4: Preseason, right.
3: So, you know, everything's done on purpose. You know, you got two former Aaron Rodgers teams and then a team that is opening a couple of billion-dollar stadium. You're pretty excited about going there, aren't you?
4: When's the last time you were in Buffalo?
3: Before the pandemic. I mean, I haven't traveled since the pandemic.
4: I'm always curious to see a new stadium. You know, even though their other one was a bit of a dump, I like the setting. I like that neighborhood setting. You know, it was right at the end of a neighborhood. You get that in Green Bay with Lambeau. And, you know, it was an old stadium, but I like that atmosphere there. you know, you park in the neighbor's yard, it's probably for $50, but you park there and you just walk to the stadium. And this one's right across the street, basically. And so, yeah, I'm curious to see it. I think the difference will be, the press box will be up very high, I'm guessing. But I'm eager to see it. I'm always eager to see these new stadiums.
3: Hopefully you don't have to walk. Go into one elevator and up and then cut through a lounge
4: which walk we're seeing that, yeah. But when they're at the top, which I'm just guessing it is, with these new stadiums, then pretty much you can take the express right up there.
3: Easy.
4: My big question is always walking from where they park us into the press entrance. That's all, you know, it's spoiled. So I judge stadiums by how close I get to park. That's why I like Lucas Oil. Bobby, if I park here, I walk in there.
3: Yeah.
4: I mean, that's how great it is.
3: Indy is the greatest.
4: Plus, I just love the stadium anyhow.
3: Well, downtown Indianapolis is, I mean, some of the best times I've had were at the Combine.
4: Yeah, and it might be the greatest venue for big-time sporting events, Super Bowls, Final Fours, because I haven't been there for a Super Bowl, but I've been there for several Final Fours. Everything is right there. Thousands of restaurants, thousands of hotels. You can walk everywhere, and you can walk indoors, you know.
3: Yeah. I mean, there were Februarys, you know, there for the Combine. Get to the hotel, I would take my winter jacket off and hang it up and then not put it on again until I left.
4: Until I picked you up and took you home.
3: Right, right, yeah. I was on the Kevin Colbert
4: train on the way,
3: and the Jerry Dulac train on the way home.
4: That's right.
3: Boy, did I learn a lot of football on those two rides.
4: Yes,
3: well,
4: you did.
3: At least on one of them.
4: One of them. Hey, and because you mentioned him, congratulations to Kevin Colbert, nominated, picked for the Hall of Honor, Bobby, which you are a part of. You know, our dear late friend Craig Wolfley as well, which is very special. And JT Thomas, but I sent Kevin a text after, and well-deserved. This guy built 3 Super Bowl teams, 2 Super Bowl winners, and how many GMs can say that?
3: Right.
4: You know?
3: And some of the, you know, the first trade up in the first round in franchise history, and he didn't get a bad player doing it either.
4: Yeah, yeah.
3: That guy, Polamalu. I know, Polamalu, yeah.
4: Yeah. He did a good job trading down to get a guy.
3: Casey Hampton.
4: Right, yeah.
3: Traded up to get Super Bowl 43 MVP, too.
4: Yeah.
3: And then he used some of the package.
4: No, did he trade up to get Ben Roethlisberger? Oh, wait a minute. He didn't get the
3: home. No. He used some of the package that he used when he traded Santonio Holmes to get Antonio Brown in the 6th round.
4: And it was a good point. You know, one of the other things, though, they did, and he did, of course, very well, was because of their success, they're always drafting very low.
3: Yes.
4: And yet they were getting big-time players drafting that low in the first round.
3: Yeah, Matt Williamson told me that he did a little study of it, and the average positioning that Kevin Colbert had to draft in the first round through his career was like 23 or 24.
4: Right, correct.
3: Yeah.
4: And yet you go back and you look at the players he was able to get. So, yeah, congrats to what Kevin Colbert is, like I said, well-deserved. Bob, did they decide when they're doing the ceremony, the game? Did they decide?
3: Yeah, it's the Cincinnati Bengals game. That's the 27th. That they will be presented.
4: So that's the second, right? Is that September?
3: Second home game, yes.
4: Yeah.
3: The Hall of Honor class will be presented to the crowd at halftime of that game. The induction dinner is 2 days before that, Friday night.
4: Oh, 2 days before, huh?
3: Yes.
4: We're going to hear from Mike McCarthy a little bit later in the show. He meets with the media every day before practice, unlike Mike Tomlin, who met with the media after every training camp practice.
3: As did Bill Cowher.
4: Pardon?
3: Bill Cowher was an after practice guy as well. That's correct.
4: So it's a little different. He kind of gives you a preview of what's going to happen that day, even if it doesn't end up happening. And so it's kind of a mixed bag. After practice, sometimes you got a quicker injury report from Mike Tomlin, but you get a little preview when we talk with Mike McCarthy before every practice. Of course, the other big difference in practice, Bob, 11 a.m. As opposed to 2 p.m. Under Mike Tomlin, they did.
3: There was one summer at least where it was 2:55.
4: Yeah. And there was also one summer when they moved it to the morning.
3: Yes.
4: That lasted 1 year because I believe they did not like the size of the crowds, I was told. That was part of it.
3: Well, another thing was he didn't like that there was no heat.
4: You're right. He liked the heat.
3: Oh, yeah. Yeah.
4: You know, one of the things that Mike McCarthy does with the morning practice is then the coaches immediately watch the film after, and then at 5 o'clock or thereabout, they do their walkthrough. So after the coaches see what went right, what went wrong, they can kind of correct it mentally in the walkthrough immediately instead of waiting till the next day when the walkthrough was always before the afternoon practice. So that's another difference that Mike McCarthy has implemented from the way Mike Tomlin did it, not saying one's right and one's wrong, just saying it's different.
3: Yeah, and you know, you could see some advantages to the way McCarthy does it. the way McCarthy does it, because it's still fresh in the players' minds, I think, what they did at practice.
4: Correct.
3: And then you can teach it, coach it, you know, right there when it's all kind of fresh. But one of the things Mike McCarthy said, and I agree with him, is that you judge practice retrospectively based on how the season went. Because if the season doesn't go the way that Mike McCarthy wants it to go, if the way the team performs early in this regular season isn't the way that he wants it or expects it to, then I'm sure there will be adjustments. I don't know that this method that he is using is something that he is so married to that it's going to be this way at training camp every year as long as he is the Steelers head coach. I think that he is flexible enough, you know, to adjust to get the kind of results that he's looking for.
4: One thing Mike McCarthy said today, Bob, and we will talk about this when we come back, as to how that might play out, but he will use three groupings Thursday night in the preseason opener against the Packers. That's a 7 p.m. kickoff at Acrisure Stadium. He said there'll be three groupings. The first one, in terms of the quarterback, will play a series or two. The second grouping with the quarterback will play through the first half. And then the third grouping, that quarterback will play the entire second half. So he didn't say how that will pan out. We have a pretty good guess, and we're probably going to be right as to how that will pan out. But we'll talk about that, Bob, when we come back. Jerry Dulac and Bob Labriola, we are at Sharkey's on Route 30 in Latrobe, just up the road from St. Vincent College, where the Steelers had a shorter practice today, had to move inside because of the threat of weather. That's couple days already this week where that has happened. We're going to take a break. We're going to come back with a whole lot more. We are here until 9 p.m. So if you're in the neighborhood, stop by. We have a great crowd here tonight at Sharkey's, and we'll be right back. 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
2: 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Welcome back to Sharkies on Route 30 in Latrobe. Jerry Dulac along with Bob Labriola. Mike Pursuta unable to join us tonight, but we will. The three of us will be back together again for the pregame show Thursday night. We will be on the air beginning at 5 p.m. And, Bob, as I said earlier, I think I go back to we were doing it in 97 at the coin flip game in Detroit, that Thanksgiving Day, right?
3: That was 98.
2: Okay, 98, excuse me.
3: That was, we were the early.
2: That's right, but we were doing it, I think, since then. So, do the math.
3: Yeah.
2: I hate to do the math.
3: Me too.
2: We're coming up on a lot of years.
3: And that was because kickoff was what, noon?
2: For that game.
3: Yeah.
2: It was a 12:30, I think, right? Isn't that what kind that game is?
3: But, excuse me.
2: You and I were there early. Yes. That was our Thanksgiving.
3: Oh, yeah, really.
2: Yeah. Yeah. I think we're, and that was Ford Field, right? It was open then. And I remember
3: Charlie Batch was the quarterback.
2: Like 7 a.m. Yeah, exactly right.
3: Yep.
2: Exactly right.
4: So speaking of quarterbacks, Bob, I said at the end of the last segment, Mike McCarthy said he's going to play him in three groupings. The first group will be a series or two. The second group, the quarterback who replaces that quarterback will finish the half. And then the third grouping, the quarterback will play the entire second half. We have heard since the beginning of training camp that Aaron Rodgers told Mike McCarthy he would like to play in the preseason, and Mike McCarthy has acknowledged that, and this morning was non-committal about the possibility of Aaron Rodgers playing. Well, after practice, Aaron Rodgers kind of let it be known that there's no point in him playing. He said at preseason games is, quote, not real football. I asked him, I said, is there any advantage to you for you to play? And he said, I don't think so. And so why would you play him? He didn't play last year. He was only here for 2 months. He didn't play in the preseason last year. And he goes out and he has his best passer rating of the season, throws for 244 yards and 4 touchdowns against the Jets. He doesn't need the preseason.
3: Well, the thing about Aaron Rodgers is he practices every day.
4: Yes, he does. That's amazing for a 42-year-old.
3: With Ben was on a rotation. He would practice once, one day, then the next day, and I don't know how the rotation went, but one day he would practice, one day he would just, he was limited, and then the other day he would have off. And so that's how, you know, every 3 days he went through those three different phases. Aaron Rodgers practices every day. Aaron Rodgers has practiced, he practiced every day last year, and he believes that practice is more important, but you can get more things done in a practice than you can in a preseason game, you know, with his receivers and the offense and all that kind of stuff. And, hey, I'm not going to argue with him about it. If that's what he believes, I would defer to his expertise. And, again, as I just said, for a guy who will practice every day in training camp, I don't see any need to play him in the preseason games because in practice, you're not allowed to touch him. Who knows what might happen in a preseason game?
4: I agree.
3: Aaron, you know, put the baseball cap on backwards or however you want to handle it on Thursday night, then the following Friday night, and then the Thursday night after that. See you on September the 13th against the Atlanta Falcons.
4: So I'm guessing that first series or two, however long those might last, maybe it's a long, maybe it's a 6 or 8 play scoring drive, and that'll be the end of it, will be Mason Rudolph.
3: Yes.
4: Then the quarterback who replaces him for the end of the first half, we would surmise that it's probably Drew Aller only because they want Will Howard to play the entire second half, as opposed to maybe a quarter and a half. Now that's our guess. Mike McCarthy, I said that the other day. Mike McCarthy has not said how it's going to be, but I would think if we're going to guess and bet, even though I don't bet, Bobby, that's the way it's going to play out.
3: Yeah, and you know, we were talking in the first segment about the roster, the depth of it, and you know, some of the position groups I think that have a lot of quality kind of prospects, and one of them was the offensive line. And I think that, you know, this offensive line, this group that they have here, will allow Mike McCarthy to do this with the quarterbacks, because a lot of times you get to your third quarterback or in a game, it's hard to evaluate him because who he is playing with you know, are not good enough for you to allow him to do a lot of the things you would want to see if he is able to do. So with this offensive line, I think you can put a pretty good five out there without, you know, making Troy Fautanu and Zach Frazier and, you know, your first string offensive lineman play 3 or 4 quarters in a preseason opener, because you don't want to do that to them either. So, you know, again, this roster deep enough in a lot of the areas that the quarterback is going to need to be able to have a chance to perform. And so this plan of his, of Mike McCarthy's, I think that, you know, he has a chance to get some really good looks at his two young quarterbacks.
4: You know, Aaron Rodgers was talking after practice today, Bob, just about why preseason games for him don't really have any impact or effect or any advantage for him. And he said, quote, he was talking about the preseason. He says, preseasons are a lot different. Teams don't run anything anymore. They just really don't. Even the joint practices, the first year we were doing them, it was fun because you got to play a team that wasn't going to play how they played in the preseason. They were going to show you a lot of different things they were working on. It was like a real day at camp. But as that got on, it just stopped being like that. It just turned into fights, which it did,
3: yes.
4: And nobody showed anything. I think those are a waste of a day. I think preseason football is good to see guys with the pads on, under the lights, how they react to the nerves. But it's not real regular season football. I then asked him, I said, is there any advantage to you playing? He said, I don't think so.
3: And I agree with him. For Aaron Rodgers, there is none. You know, there is none. Not only do I think that the only thing that could happen to Aaron Rodgers during the preseason would be bad.
4: That's right.
3: If he takes five snaps, that's five snaps that could go to somebody who needs them more. So, I'm hoping he doesn't play. I really am.
4: Yeah, I'd be shocked
3: for two reasons.
4: Stupid if he did.
3: Because Mike McCarthy did say in his media availability today, or he said it to Rob King, what are the two things you're looking for out of the preseason opener? He said, good health. And an opportunity to see a lot of the young guys get a lot of snaps, and both of those things would point to no Aaron Rodgers.
4: Aaron was saying as well too, Bob, to your point about putting the baseball cap on. He said, he'll put the headset on, try and calm everybody down. He says because the first game, he said, in the headset, it's just there's 20, seems like 20 voices going back and forth. And then, settle them down. He says even maybe tell a joke or two and then just talk to the young quarterbacks. And it's amazing when you listen to Will Howard especially, but even Drew Aller, of course, and even Mason Rudolph. But when they talk about what Aaron Rodgers does in terms of working with them and the things that he talks about and how smart he is, like things

0: different from training camp practice is there's a play clock. And you don't want to have to be burning timeouts. You don't want to have to be, false starting or not getting the play communicated properly so that it's a bust before you even snap the ball. So, I think Aaron Rodgers on a headset is a good plan for Thursday night.
1: Yeah, and not only that, too, Bob, the other thing that these guys are going to face for the first time, unlike practice, sure, they got it in college, but it's a different animal in the NFL because they're bigger, stronger, and faster, is Will Howard and Drew Aller are going to have guys coming wanting to take their head off. They're going to sack them. And so it's not just the physical nature of that. And Aaron Rodgers was talking about this as well today about, learning to slide in the pocket. Quarterbacks then could show their athleticism. They can extend plays, or they might have to extend plays, and who can do it. And that's the other thing they learn about having, a live game and guys coming at you.
0: Yes, very much so. And again, I keep kind of repeating the same stuff. I'm anxious to see the quarterback certainly, but then everybody else interacting with them on the offense. And then, this defense, too, is a totally different thing, I think. And I don't know that we're going to see a lot of what Patrick Graham has going up his sleeve, but there's some interesting things there too.
1: Yeah, I want to get to the defense in hour two, but I want to finish out the offense here in hour one. But the other point I wanted to make, Bob, before we take a break, is the one thing that's been impressive about Aaron Rodgers too, and we've kind of touched on it, is his willingness to work with these guys, and not just the quarterbacks, and not just the wide receivers. The other day, he's talking to Asante Samuel about, he's telling him about throwing what quarterbacks are, throws they make from the gun as opposed to throws they might make under center. And it's just little things like that. He's imparting knowledge of quarterbacks to a defensive back, and his willingness to do that and to kind of teach these guys, if you will, is very impressive.
0: Yeah, he has a manner about him that is, kind of teammate friendly too, because you can come off, as a preachy jerk if you don't handle that correctly. And he is such a pro and a veteran, and he just has that ability, that knack. That was one of the things that was totally counter to what we had heard about him,
1: right?
0: The kind of a guy he was with his teammates, and as part of a team.
1: And Bob, there's a lot of people. He's a polarizing figure, and there's a lot of people who nationally who don't like Aaron Rodgers, maybe because of his family issues and his political stance and things he does in the off season. He's a different duck. And so to all those things we heard, and we know just even recently, comments that he made on the Pat McAfee show. But the Aaron Rodgers with the team, with the players, in the locker room, on the field, in meeting rooms, completely different than what people have come to think of him.
0: Yeah. Who's one of his main buddies is Ben Skowronek.
1: Yeah. Yeah.
0: He rooms with DK Metcalf, and, there's that bond going, that professional thing, personal thing going. But the fact that, every time he goes over, just down the road, across the road here to the Meadows for some ice cream or custard or both or whatever, Skowronek is like his running buddy.
1: Right.
0: And you would never think that would be the receiver,
1: right,
0: that your first ballot Hall of Fame quarterback would kind of latch on to.
1: Bobby, look at you. You're a future Hall of Famer, and you pal around with me.
0: Well,
1: same thing.
0: Yeah. Yeah, well, Jerry, you're that interesting kind of guy, too.
1: Don't call me Ben Skowronek, whatever you do. Hey, on your way home from camp, make dinner easy by stopping at Caliente Pizza and Draft House. Caliente is a 10-time World Pizza Champion and Best Pizza in America winner with 8 locations in Pittsburgh.

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1: 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Visit clearviewfcu.org. The beer special here tonight at Sharky's. That's where Bob and I are broadcasting from. $3.75 Bud Light bottles. You know, Bob, Roman Wilson has been somewhat the talk of training camp. Aaron Rodgers, unsolicited, has mentioned it several times. I'm trying to think who mentioned it. Mike McCarthy has mentioned it, and someone else did the other day. But and Aaron Rodgers was talking about him again today. And so, you know, we're curious to see if what we see, and I think you're seeing more consistency from him. That's the big thing. We've seen flashes from him in the past, but you're seeing more consistent flashes, if you will. And let's see now how that translates to a game, even a preseason game.
2: Yeah, because this is a guy who everything is here in front of him. I mean, he's going into his third season, which means, when a rookie is going into the third season of his rookie contract, his team is looking at him in a little bit of a different way, because now they're starting to evaluate you as someone. Do they want to do business with you for a second contract or not? The money is now starting to be a factor. The eye that is judging you is a little bit harsher. And so this is where Roman Wilson is. But he's also in a position where everything is there for him. He's getting a clean slate. So the first two seasons, whatever didn't work for him, that's over, because you got a new head coach, new assistant coaches, new offensive system. And the quarterback likes him. You know, and that's, yes. That was always a Bill Nunn thing. You want to know, Bobby Lane told him that. Bill Nunn asked him one time, what makes a good receiver in this league? And he said Bobby Lane looked across the bar, because that's where a lot of those conversations happen, Ben, and pointed to Jimmy Orr. And he said, see that guy over there? I throw him the ball. That's why he's a good receiver. So you have to have a relationship with the quarterback. Lynn Swann developed a relationship quickly with Terry Bradshaw. Frank Lewis was a quieter guy, and so he didn't get the ball as much as Swann did. It's just a natural thing. A quarterback is in the pocket. The pass rush is coming. Who does he have confidence in? Who's he thinking about when he picks out what receiver he wants to throw the ball to? So Roman Wilson is at a position that the Steelers need production from in order to have the kind of season that they want to have. He's got a quarterback who trusts him more than he did last year and throws him the ball. And now it's time for him to make the plays. Well, we're going to see what he's got. It's very similar to me with the two young quarterbacks. You want to see what they can do so you can make a decision on them moving forward. It's time now to evaluate Roman Wilson and find out if he is a guy you want to move forward with at that position.
1: Yeah, good. He has a great opportunity to be the third receiver. I think Jeremy Bernard, who's going to be very good, I do believe. He's still learning, and you know how it goes with Aaron Rodgers. Bobby, you better be, in the right spot. He's talking today about you know, these different installs that they make, you know, the third install, the fifth install, the eighth install, going back to the fifth, your ability to remember what happened in the third when you're in the eighth, things like that. And that's what's hard for a young guy, and that's what's going to be hard, I'm sure, for Jeremy Bernard or any rookie. But he's been coming along nicely. But Roman Wilson has a chance, you know, right now has the leg up on being that third guy. And what I think is funny, kind of curious about the whole thing, one of the big moves, maybe the biggest move in the offseason, was acquiring Michael Pittman Jr., and he's been the quietest, if you will, of the receivers in training camp.
2: Yeah, but he's clearly the number two guy.
1: No doubt. And I'm not diminishing his ability.
2: No,
1: I
2: get
1: it. He's been quiet.
2: But I think that, you know, one of the things that, you know, you got Pittman and Metcalf. And so for me, anytime you put Aaron Rodgers out on the field, those two guys have to be out there with him. I'm not talking necessarily about the regular season because, you know, the packages and different things. But, I mean, there's certain personnel groups that if you want to put your starting quarterback out there, you got to have your five best, you know, your starting five offensive linemen, those two receivers, you know, and then you can kind of mix and match some other things if you want. You know, Michael Pittman is clearly what we have come to expect slash know as a number two wide receiver in this league. So, yes, everything that he has been in keeping with why they acquired him, which was to be that number two receiver that really this team has been lacking a couple of years,
1: yeah,
2: at least.
1: This is a guy, Michael Pittman Jr., who's averaged 88 catches, 854 yards, and I think four touchdowns. Not a big touchdown maker, but obviously a productive wide receiver, you know, with Indy and the Steelers. Boy, if they could get that kind of production from him in concert with DK Metcalf, they got something going. That's going to do it for hour one. Bob and I will be back with 60 more minutes of good Steeler talk after the top of the hour. We are at Sharky's Cafe on Route 30 in Latrobe, so don't you dare go away. We have more coming your way when we come back. 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